0: consumers. The proposals involve bringing manufacturing into one facility and closing the Clay Lake site in Lincolnshire. And ads for Calvin Klein, Adidas and Uniqlo have been banned for making misleading claims about the recycled content of their clothing. The Advertising Standards Authority found all three retailers use the word recycled, but none of them could explain the claim.
1: A very hot and humid morning with strong sunshine, but rain and thundery showers over northwest Scotland will turn heavy at times. It'll be another scorcher, though, with a high of 35 degrees Celsius.
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1: Scotland have slipped to a 3-0 defeat to Brazil in the group stages of the World Cup, and their hopes of reaching the knockout stages now hang by a thread. Steve Clarke's side were outclassed as 2 goals for Vinicius Jr. and a third for Mateus Cunha saw off their efforts in Miami. It means they finished third in their group and are currently the 6th best rank of all the third place teams, with only the top 8 going through. It means the Tartan Army face an agonising wait over the next few days to see if their tour of North America continues. Parents affected by the maternity care scandal at Nottingham University Hospital's NHS Trust have expressed their anger at a review that ruled there were major failings which were ignored for years. Donna Ockenden's report highlighted a toxic culture and deep-rooted systematic failures. Sarah Andrews, whose daughter Winter died there in 2019, says the culture at the Trust was unacceptable for both staff and patients.
2: If they asked for help, they'd have the word loser written next to their name, and it's really heartbreaking that they had to work within those conditions.
1: The ongoing heatwave brought record-breaking temperatures on Wednesday, with forecasters warning they could rise even higher. A rare red warning for extreme heat's been issued by the Met Office as the UK swelters in exceptionally hot and humid conditions. Provisional figures suggest the temperature in Hampshire reached 36.1 Celsius, breaking the previous June record from the infamous summer of 1976. Well, 2 pets a day are now needing emergency care for heat stroke. That's the warning from the RSPCA and Inspiring Vet Care. Their spokesperson is Dave Tweedle.
3: Owners don't realise how hot their little dog's getting. Before you know it, the dog goes all wobbly and starts being sick, and the poor dog's got heat stroke.
1: And back-to-back powerful earthquakes have collapsed several buildings in the Venezuelan capital, Caracas. The US Geological Survey said the first quake had a magnitude of 7.1 before an even stronger quake measuring 7.5 on the Richter scale struck just moments later. That's the latest from Radio News Hub. I'm John Collins.
4: Tesco has launched a version of its Club Card for 16 and 17-year-olds, giving younger customers access to the loyalty scheme's lower prices for the first time. The UK's biggest supermarket said the Club Card for the younger generation will also allow members to collect points that can be converted into vouchers for money off at the checkout. The move follows criticism from consumer groups that younger customers have been excluded from cheaper grocery prices because of age restrictions and loyalty schemes. Meal kit brand Gusto has unveiled plans to close one of its production warehouses, putting 290 jobs at risk. The company said it needs to operate more efficiently in a competitive food market and to keep prices as low as possible for consumers. The proposals involve bringing manufacturing into one facility and closing the Clay Lake site in Lincolnshire. And ads for Calvin Klein, Adidas and Uniqlo have been banned for making misleading claims about the recycled content of their clothing. The Advertising Standards Authority found all three retailers used the word recycled, but none of them could explain the claim.
1: A very hot and humid morning with strong sunshine, but rain and thundery showers over northwest Scotland will turn heavy at times. It'll be another scorcher though, with a high of 35 degrees Celsius.
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0: For lovers of instrumental folk, Cher music. This is the news from Cher Radio in London.
1: Scotland have slipped to a 3-0 defeat to Brazil in the group stages of the World Cup, and their hopes of reaching the knockout games now hang by a thread. They were outclassed as 2 goals for Vinicius Jr. and a 3rd for Matheus Cunha saw off their efforts in Miami. It means they'll finish 3rd in their group and are currently the 6th best rank of all the 3rd place teams, but only the top 8 go through. So the Tartan Army and Steve Clarke now face an agonising wait to see if their tour of North America will continue. Elsewhere in the same group, Morocco beat Haiti 4-2. Temperatures in the UK have hit record-breaking levels. It was the hottest June day ever yesterday, with 36.1 degrees Celsius recorded at Gosport in Hampshire. More than 1,000 schools have closed due to the heatwave, and the transport network has been severely disrupted. London Mayor Sadiq Khan says we're living in a period of weather extremes.
2: Events of biblical proportions now take place every year, whether it's heatwaves, whether it's flash flooding, whether it's lightning, whether it's thunder. We as a country haven't adapted to be resilient to the consequences of man-made climate change.
1: There are calls for a public inquiry after hundreds of babies and mothers died due to systematic failings at the University of Nottingham Hospital's NHS Trust. A review's found maternity care failed as new mothers were often told to pull themselves together during labour. The Trust has apologised, but report author Donna Ockenden says lessons need to be learned.
3: More needs to be done and should have been done and was promised to be done as regards training for staff on the ground. And because none of that has yet been done, there are a lot of concerns on the ground that it isn't doing yet what it needs to do.
1: Back-to-back powerful earthquakes have collapsed several buildings in the Venezuelan capital of Caracas. The first earthquake had a magnitude of 7.1, then an even stronger quake measuring 7.5 struck just minutes later. Tsunami alerts have now been issued for both Puerto Rico and the Virgin Islands. That's the latest from Radio News Hub. I'm John Collins.
4: Tesco has launched a version of its Club Card for 16 and 17-year-olds, giving younger customers access to the loyalty scheme's lower prices for the first time. The UK's biggest supermarket said the Club Card for the younger generation will also allow members to collect points that can be converted into vouchers for money off at the checkout. The move follows criticism from consumer groups that younger customers have been excluded from cheaper grocery prices because of age restrictions and loyalty schemes. Meal kit brand Gusto has unveiled plans to close one of its production warehouses, putting 290 jobs at risk. The company said it needs to operate more efficiently in a competitive food market and to keep prices as low as possible for consumers. The proposals involve bringing manufacturing into one facility and closing the Clay Lake site in Lincolnshire. And ads for Calvin Klein, Adidas and Uniqlo have been banned for making misleading claims about the recycled content of their clothing. The Advertising Standards Authority found all three retailers use the word recycled, but none of them could explain the claim.
1: A very hot and humid morning with strong sunshine, but rain and thundery showers over northwest Scotland will turn heavy at times. It'll be another scorcher though, with a high of 35 degrees Celsius.
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1: Scotland captain John McGinn said his players fear they're heading home from the World Cup after a 3-0 defeat to Brazil in their final group game in Miami. Only the eight best third-place teams advanced to the last 32, and at the final whistle, Scotland sat sixth in that table with 10 groups still to be completed. They followed up their 1-0 win over Haiti in their opening game with defeats to Morocco and then Brazil. The record for the hottest ever day in the UK in June has been broken. Temperatures hit 36.1 degrees at Gosport in Hampshire, breaking the previous record set way back in 1976. Red extreme heat warnings have been extended to many parts of the country, and the RAC has reported a 20% increase in breakdowns during the heatwave. Its spokeswoman is Harriet Hernando.
2: The most common causes of breakdowns that we saw on Tuesday were related to tyre issues. So one thing that people may have experienced if they've been unlucky enough to break down is a tyre blowout.
1: Parents affected by the maternity care scandal at Nottingham University Hospital's NHS Trust have expressed their anger at a review that ruled there were major failings which were ignored for years. Donna Ockenden's report highlighted a toxic culture and a deep-rooted systematic failure. Sarah Andrews, whose daughter Winter died there in 2019, says the culture at the Trust was unacceptable for both staff and patients.
3: If they asked for help, they'd have the word loser written next to their name, and it's really heartbreaking that they had to work within those conditions. And actually, maybe we wouldn't be standing here if senior managers had listened.
1: Back-to-back powerful earthquakes have collapsed several buildings in the Venezuelan capital Caracas. Tsunami alerts have now been issued for both Puerto Rico and the Virgin Islands. And Elon Musk has lost his trillionaire status less than a fortnight since reaching it. Share prices have dipped in his companies SpaceX and Tesla. That's the latest from Radio News Hub. I'm John Collins.
4: Tesco has launched a version of its Club Card for 16 and 17-year-olds, giving younger customers access to the loyalty scheme's lower prices for the first time. The UK's biggest supermarket said the Club Card for the younger generation will also allow members to collect points that can be converted into vouchers for money off at the checkout. The move follows criticism from consumer groups that younger customers have been excluded from cheaper grocery prices because of age restrictions and loyalty schemes. Meal kit brand Gusto has unveiled plans to close one of its production warehouses, putting 290 jobs at risk. The company said it needs to operate more efficiently in a competitive food market and to keep prices as low as possible for consumers. The proposals involve bringing manufacturing into one facility and closing the Clay Lake site in Lincolnshire. And ads for Calvin Klein, Adidas and Uniqlo have been banned for making misleading claims about the recycled content of their clothing. The Advertising Standards Authority found all three retailers use the word recycled, but none of them could explain the claim.
1: A very hot and humid morning with strong sunshine, but rain and thundery showers over northwest Scotland will turn heavy at times. It'll be another scorcher though, with a high of 35 degrees Celsius.
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1: Scotland captain John McGinn said his players fear they're heading home from the World Cup after a 3-0 defeat to Brazil in their final group game in Miami. Only the eight best third-place teams advanced to the last 32, and at the final whistle, Scotland sat sixth in that table with 10 groups still to be completed. They followed up their 1-0 win over Haiti in their opening game with defeats to Morocco and then Brazil. The record for the hottest ever day in the UK in June has been broken. Temperatures hit 36.1 degrees at Gosport in Hampshire, breaking the previous record set way back in 1976. Red extreme heat warnings have been extended to many parts of the country, and the RAC has reported a 20% increase in breakdowns during the heatwave. Its spokeswoman is Harriet Hernando.
2: The most common causes of breakdowns that we saw on Tuesday were related to tyre issues. So one thing that people may have experienced if they've been unlucky enough to break down is a tyre blowout.
1: Parents affected by the maternity care scandal at Nottingham University Hospital's NHS Trust have expressed their anger at a review that ruled there were major failings which were ignored for years. Donna Ockenden's report highlighted a toxic culture and a deep-rooted systematic failure. Sarah Andrews, whose daughter Winter died there in 2019, says the culture at the Trust was unacceptable for both staff and patients.
3: If they asked for help, they'd have the word loser written next to their name, and it's really heartbreaking that they had to work within those conditions. And actually, maybe we wouldn't be standing here if senior managers had listened.
1: Back-to-back powerful earthquakes have collapsed several buildings in the Venezuelan capital Caracas. Tsunami alerts have now been issued for both Puerto Rico and the Virgin Islands. And Elon Musk has lost his trillionaire status less than a fortnight since reaching it. Share prices have dipped in his companies SpaceX and Tesla. That's the latest from Radio News Hub. I'm John Collins.
4: The FTSE 100 closed higher on Wednesday as gains in property stocks and house builders offset a slump in mining stocks as metals prices fell. It closed up 32 points at 10,461. Britain's energy grid operator has cancelled an industry warning that the UK's power supply could have been squeezed amid pressure from the heatwave. On Tuesday, the National Energy System operator issued a rare summer call out for more power on Wednesday evening in the face of concerns over record-breaking temperatures, but has now rescinded the warning. The notices are more typically sent during winter when demand for heating is higher. Graduates earn, on average, around £100,000 more over their lifetime than their peers of a similar background who did not go to university. The Institute for Fiscal Studies has come up with a projection. After examining earnings and taxation data for people who took their GCSEs in 2002 and started a full-time undergraduate degree by 21.
1: A very hot and humid morning with strong sunshine, but rain and thundery showers over northwest Scotland will turn heavy at times. It'll be another scorcher though, with a high of 35 degrees Celsius.
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1: The record for the UK's warmest June day was broken for the fourth time yesterday, with a chance of it getting even hotter today. John Collins has more.
2: Temperatures got up to 36.1 degrees Celsius in Gosport in Hampshire yesterday. That's higher than the previous record of 35.6 from the infamous summer of 1976. The records are tumbling amid a sweltering heat wave. The Met Office's rare red warning for extreme heat continues for an area from the south coast up to Swansea, Somerset and Birmingham. Meanwhile, in Southampton, the search continues for a 15-year-old boy who was reported missing after last being seen swimming in a lake at lunchtime yesterday.
1: Well, pet owners are being urged to keep their pets at home during the heatwave. The warning comes from the RSPCA and Inspiring Vetcare, who warn that two pets a day are having to go into emergency care for heatstroke. Dave Tweedle is a vet.
3: Owner education, I'd say, you know, don't walk your dogs in the hottest part of the day. Don't even walk them in the afternoon or sort of mid-morning in temperatures like this. You've got to get up at the crack of dawn when it's really cool, or wait until it's really late at night to do so.
1: Venezuela's been hit by back-to-back powerful earthquakes, collapsing buildings in the capital Caracas. The US Geological Survey say the first quake had a magnitude of 7.1. The second, with a magnitude of 7.5, struck just minutes later. Tsunami warnings have now been issued for Puerto Rico and the Virgin Islands. Around 8 in 10 young people in Australia are reporting they still have access to social media months after a ban for under-16s came into force. The world-first ban has influenced the UK's decision to bring in their own. Technology Secretary Liz Kendall's acknowledged the ban will not be a complete silver bullet, but it will drive changes in attitude. And John McGinn says Scotland's players fear they're heading home after a 3-0 defeat to Brazil in their final World Cup group game in Miami. Only the 8 best third-place teams advanced to the last 32, and at the final whistle, Scotland sat 6th in that table, with 10 groups still to be completed. That's the latest from Radio News Hub. I'm Frankie Hersine.
4: The FTSE 100 closed higher on Wednesday as gains in property stocks and house builders offset a slump in mining stocks as metals prices fell. It closed up 32 points at 10,461. Britain's energy grid operator has cancelled an industry warning that the UK's power supply could have been squeezed amid pressure from the heatwave. On Tuesday, the National Energy System Operator issued a rare summer call out for more power on Wednesday evening in the face of concerns over record-breaking temperatures, but has now rescinded the warning. The notices are more typically sent during winter when demand for heating is higher. Graduates earn, on average, around £100,000 more over their lifetime than their peers of a similar background who did not go to university. The Institute for Fiscal Studies has come up with a projection. After examining earnings and taxation data for people who took their GCSEs in 2002 and started a full-time undergraduate degree by 21.
1: Another hot day, particularly across the south and central parts of England and Wales. Slightly breezier today, though, and wetter and cloudier in some parts of Scotland. Highs today of 35 degrees Celsius.
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1: The record for the UK's warmest June day was broken for the fourth time yesterday, with a chance of it getting even hotter today. Liz Whittaker has more.
2: Temperatures got to 36.1 degrees Celsius in Gosport in Hampshire yesterday. That's higher than the 35.6 previous record from the summer of 76. In Southampton, the search continues for a 15-year-old boy who was reported missing after last being seen swimming in a lake.
1: Well, pet owners are being urged to leave their pets at home during the hot weather. It comes as new figures reveal more than two animals a day are taken for emergency treatment due to heat stroke. Dave Tweedle is a vet.
3: Unfortunately, there's not a huge amount that me as a vet can do about climate change, but what I can do is say to owners is that you've got to learn how to start looking after your dog in these hotter temperatures. And one of the most important things is that you don't take your dog out for a walk when it's really, really hot.
1: 2.7+ magnitude earthquakes have hit Venezuela, causing widespread damage. Dozens are believed to have been killed and hundreds more have been injured. Acting President Delcy Rodriguez has declared a state of emergency, with all healthcare professionals urged to report to hospitals. Donald Trump's made his first public comments on Andy Burnham, saying he's extremely liberal. The US president also claims the UK is dying and says the Makefield MP probably won't open up the North Sea for oil exploration if he does become prime minister. Whilst on the campaign trail, Mr. Burnham called American politics poisonous. Attractions like zoos and theme parks are going to be cheaper, with a temporary VAT cut now coming into effect as part of Chancellor Rachel Reeves' Great British Summer Savings Measure, aimed at easing the impact of the cost of living from the Iran war. The likes of Alton Towers, Legoland and Longleat Safari Park are all taking part. And Scotland are facing the prospect of yet another group stage exit after a 3-0 defeat to Brazil last night. John McGinn admits they'll need a miracle to make it to the knockout stages, with only the eight best third place qualifiers going through to the next round. Boss Steve Clark says they put themselves on the back foot. That's the latest from Radio News Hub. I'm Frankie Hersine.
4: The FTSE 100 closed higher on Wednesday as gains in property stocks and house builders offset a slump in mining stocks as metals prices fell. It closed up 32 points at 10,461. Britain's energy grid operator has cancelled an industry warning that the UK's power supply could have been squeezed amid pressure from the heatwave. On Tuesday, the National Energy System Operator issued a rare summer call out for more power on Wednesday evening in the face of concerns over record-breaking temperatures, but has now rescinded the warning. The notices are more typically sent during winter when demand for heating is higher. Graduates earn, on average, around £100,000 more over their lifetime than their peers of a similar background who did not go to university. The Institute for Fiscal Studies has come up with a projection. After examining earnings and taxation data for people who took their GCSEs in 2002 and started a full-time undergraduate degree by 21.
1: Another hot day, particularly across the south and central parts of England and Wales. Slightly breezier today, though, and wetter and cloudier in some parts of Scotland. Highs today of 35 degrees Celsius.
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tonight we'll do a medley of two more of the old-time fiddle tunes. Salt Creek, or Salt River, I think the old tune was originally called. And that good old Bill Cheatham.

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1: After the record for June's hottest day was broken four times yesterday, forecasters say it could get even warmer today. Liz Whittaker has more.
2: In Gosport in Hampshire, it got to 36.1 degrees Celsius, half a degree more than the 1976 record. A rare Met Office red warning continues till midnight for much of the south of England and Wales. In Southampton, rescuers are searching for a teenage boy who was last seen swimming in a lake.
1: Dozens are believed to have been killed after Venezuela was hit by back-to-back powerful earthquakes, collapsing buildings in the capital, Caracas. The US Geological Survey say the first quake had a magnitude of 7.1, the second with a magnitude of 7.5 struck just minutes later. Tsunami warnings have now been issued for Puerto Rico and the Virgin Islands. Rachel Reeves is giving her backing to Andy Burnham to become the next Prime Minister, despite the fact she could lose her job if he does. The Chancellor is widely predicted to be replaced if the Makerfield MP does take office. It's expected he will get his coronation, with few challenges coming forward. Families will now be able to get cheaper days out to places like theme parks and zoos after a temporary VAT cut came into force this morning. It's part of the Great British Summer Savings Measure introduced by the Chancellor to tackle the cost of living. Prices of children's cinema tickets and meals in restaurants will also be slashed. And Scotland footballer John McGinn says the team are fearing heading home after a 3-0 defeat to Brazil in their final World Cup group game in Miami. Only the eight best third-place teams advanced to the last 32, and at the final whistle, Scotland sat sixth in that table with 10 groups still to be completed. Meanwhile, former PM and proud Scot Gordon Brown wants an investigation into the cost of going to the World Cup.
3: The ticket price for the final, I think it's about 30 or 40 times what the price was for the Euro final in Germany. These are extortionate prices. It's got to change. They've got to have tickets that are available to ordinary fans at a reasonable price. And I think what we need is an inquiry afterwards.
1: FIFA's president says that if the prices were lower, there'd be a risk of them being resold on secondary or black markets. That's the latest from Radio News Hub. I'm Frankie Hersine.
4: The FTSE 100 closed higher on Wednesday as gains in property stocks and house builders offset a slump in mining stocks as metals prices fell. It closed up 32 points at 10,461. Britain's energy grid operator has cancelled an industry warning that the UK's power supply could have been squeezed amid pressure from the heatwave. On Tuesday, the National Energy System Operator issued a rare summer call out for more power on Wednesday evening in the face of concerns over record-breaking temperatures, but has now rescinded the warning. The notices are more typically sent during winter when demand for heating is higher. Graduates earn on average around £100,000 more over their lifetime than their peers of a similar background who did not go to university. The Institute for Fiscal Studies has come up with a projection. After examining earnings and taxation data for people who took their GCSEs in 2002 and started a full-time undergraduate degree by 21.
1: Another hot day, particularly across the south and central parts of England and Wales. Slightly breezier today, though, and wetter and cloudier in some parts of Scotland. Highs today of 35 degrees Celsius.
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1: The record for the UK's warmest June day was broken for the fourth time yesterday, with a chance of it getting even hotter today. Liz Whittaker has more.
2: Temperatures got to 36.1 degrees Celsius in Gosport in Hampshire yesterday. That's higher than the 35.6 previous record from the summer of 76. In Southampton, the search continues for a 15-year-old boy who was reported missing after last being seen swimming in a lake.
1: Meanwhile, almost one in five employees have no measures in place to help workers cope with the heat. The Chartered Management Institute say many of them are now taking steps to respond, though. Their new research found that a third had relaxed dress codes. Two 7-plus magnitude earthquakes have hit Venezuela, causing widespread damage. Dozens are believed to have been killed and hundreds more have been injured. Acting President Delcy Rodriguez has declared a state of emergency, with all healthcare professionals urged to report to hospitals. Donald Trump's made his first public comments on Andy Burnham, saying he's extremely liberal. Meanwhile, the Chancellor Rachel Reeves has given her backing to Mr. Burnham, despite speculation she could lose her role if he does become Prime Minister. Attractions like zoos and theme parks are going to be cheaper, with a temporary VAT cut now coming into force. It's part of Chancellor Rachel Reeves' Great British Summer Savings Measure, aimed at easing the impact of the cost of living from the Iran war. The likes of Alton Towers, Legoland and Longleat Safari Park are all taking part. And Scotland slipped to a 3-0 defeat to Brazil in their final group stage match of the World Cup, with their hopes of reaching the knockout stages now relying on results elsewhere. Fans face days of uncertainty before their fate becomes clear. It sounds former PM and proud Scot Gordon Brown says it's outrageous tickets for the final and reaching 30 to 40 times the price for the Euro final in Germany.
3: I think something's got to be done about this. There's got to be an inquiry afterwards. You can't have football at its best if you price ordinary fans out of the game. We've got real fans, people who've followed the team for years, who just can't afford to get to these games.
1: FIFA's president says that if the prices were lower, there'd be a risk of them being resold. That's the latest from Radio News Hub. I'm Frankie Hairsign.
4: The FTSE 100 closed higher on Wednesday as gains in property stocks and house builders offset a slump in mining stocks as metals prices fell. It closed up 32 points at 10,461. Britain's energy grid operator has cancelled an industry warning that the UK's power supply could have been squeezed amid pressure from the heatwave. On Tuesday, the National Energy System Operator issued a rare summer call out for more power on Wednesday evening in the face of concerns over record-breaking temperatures, but has now rescinded the warning. The notices are more typically sent during winter when demand for heating is higher. Graduates earn, on average, around £100,000 more over their lifetime than their peers of a similar background who did not go to university. The Institute for Fiscal Studies has come up with a projection. After examining earnings and taxation data for people who took their GCSEs in 2002 and started a full-time undergraduate degree by 21.
1: Another hot day, particularly across the south and central parts of England and Wales. Slightly breezier today, though, and wetter and cloudier in some parts of Scotland. Highs today of 35 degrees Celsius.
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5: 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Terms apply. I'm Georgie Frost, and joining me and Simon Lambert today is Helen Crane. And coming up, trillions of pounds are set to pass between generations in the coming decades. But if your inheritance won't arrive until you're 60 plus, is it time to ask for it now? And how on earth do you do that? Also today, the Bank of England holds rates for now. So what does that mean for your money? And after much speculation, where will they head next? Also, good news for sellers. Prospective buyers could be fined if they pull out of a house purchase under a new Labour property shakeup. And Simon and SpaceX, the short love affair is over. Why sell out so soon, Simon? Don't forget, you stay up to date with all the latest breaking money news. Just go to thisismoney.co.uk or download the app. But first, across much of the developed world, trillions of pounds, dollars and euros are set to be passed down from older, wealthier generations over the coming decades. It's been called the Great Wealth Transfer. In the UK alone, the estimate is put at 5.5 trillion over the next 20 years or so. But due to longer life expectancy, many won't receive an inheritance until they're in their late 50s or 60s or even older. Giving money away earlier can help younger generations when they need it the most, reduce inheritance tax and allow families to see the benefits during their lifetimes. But what is the best way to go about having that conversation? Is it ever acceptable to ask for your inheritance early? Well, this is Money. I've been speaking to the experts. Welcome, Helen. Welcome, Simon. The great wealth transfer, eh?
6: The great wealth transfer involves the baby boom generation and those sort of either side of it, but largely the baby boom generation, which has been dubbed the wealthiest generation ever to live, particularly in the West and the developed world. And we'll focus on the British generation because obviously we are a UK podcast, et cetera, et cetera. Not everybody is sitting on large sums of money. Not everybody lives in an expensive house. And in fact, only one in 20 estates pay inheritance tax or incur an inheritance tax liability at the moment. That, however, is set to rise substantially because unfortunately, as time progresses, more of this generation will die. And also because pension pots, unspent pension pots, are going to be pulled into the inheritance tax net from next April. We've talked about this in a great amount of detail in the past, but the Chancellor has decided that people are using their pension pots to pass on wealth free of inheritance tax, and that this must stop because people are gaming the system and they will now be pulled into the inheritance tax net. Now, largely, I think quite a lot of the financial planning industry is to blame for this, for all the times that they've trotted out this line in newspaper articles, etc. Because actually, I think this is massively overcooked. For a start, you only actually pass on a pension pot tax free of any tax whatsoever, if you die before the age of 75. The median age of death in this country is above the age of 75, so most people die after the age of 75. And if you die after the age of 75, income tax is incurred on it. And if the pension pot is any form of meaningful amount, that will be 40% income tax, because when the money is taken out, it will push even basic rate taxpayers into 40%. It will push some into 45%. So the money is being taxed. But it will now be liable for inheritance tax, and that's going to drag way more people into the net. And especially as time moves on and you shift away from the defined benefit pension generation who had final salary schemes that pay for their retirement, those aren't included, and into the defined contribution element where those are included. And basically all of the evidence is that people don't run their pension pots down to zero, and that it's still not going to be everyone, but there will be a sizable chunk of people whose pension pot takes them over that £1 million inheritance tax threshold. So you've got this great wealth transfer. You've got houses that have gone up in value over the years. You've got pension pots. You've got savings. You've got investments, and they are being passed to the younger generation. Except as you pointed out, the younger generation they're being passed to by the time they get it isn't actually usually that young. They tend to come 50s, 60s. So this is the great wealth transfer. And the reason why asking for an inheritance early benefits both the person who would get the inheritance and the person giving the inheritance is if there is going to be an inheritance tax liability, this means that you can try to avoid that 40% tax rate. And whilst only a small number of estates pay inheritance tax, among those that do, the bills are really quite big. You're looking at bills that run into hundreds of thousands of pounds for families. So if you would like to avoid giving the tax man hundreds of thousands of pounds when you die, then you need to do something about it. Unfortunately, however, a lot of people hate the idea of inheritance tax and then promptly bury their heads in the sand and don't really do anything to avoid it. And the two easiest ways to avoid it are either spending your money or giving your money away early.
5: Inheritance tax. I mean, we don't like inheritance tax. I don't think that's why you bury your head in the sand. I think it's because we don't really like to talk about our demise. But before we get on to the how to have that conversation, Helen, Simon and I touched on, I suppose, the benefits of giving money early, and it can be beneficial for both sides. How would you go about doing it that doesn't sort of get you caught up in the tax net, as it were?
7: Exactly. That's a really big consideration. And generally, the advice is little and often. So start early. So the longer you have to gradually give your money to your children, grandchildren, the more years you can spread it across and the less likely you are to get hit by tax. So there's this 7-year rule. Basically, you can give a gift, and then if you survive for 7 years after you've given that gift, it essentially becomes tax-free. Obviously, the snagging that is that no one knows when they're going to die. But if you're financially able to, it makes a lot of sense to start early. So in the piece that we've got here, it said most people think the best age to start estate planning is 44, findings from a survey by Octopus Investments. That sounds incredibly young. And there'll be a lot of people listening to this who are over that age, not far from that age, who I bet actually haven't started thinking about any of this stuff at all. But the survey also found that 86% of these people aged 45 to 49 have not started estate planning. So people know that they should do it, but haven't actually started doing it yet. I think it's one of those things, as you say, we don't like talking about when we're going to die, especially if you're in your 40s, you know, hopefully that's quite far off. I guess also people are starting their financial milestones later in life, right? So a lot of people now don't get on the property ladder till they're in their mid-30s, you know, they might not have a big pension at that age. So I think it's a big generational issue, isn't it? You know, you should start early, but people are kind of kicking everything down the road. And in part, that is why people are asking for their parents for these inheritances. People in my sort of age group sometimes almost expect an inheritance from their parents. You know, I'm in my mid-30s and I've got friends who say, God, my parents are on holiday in Machu Picchu again. Like, what's happening to my... When am I seeing any of this money?
8: Spending my inheritance, how dare they?
7: Exactly, no, but I mean, it's a joke, but it's also sometimes not 100% a joke. And I think that's because people of my age do think they've been dealt a trickier hand than their parents. You know, they've got big student loans, they've had to deal with high house prices. I think the thing to say is, though, like, your parents don't have to do this if they don't want. It's very much optional. They are free to spend their money however they like. Tip number one, don't go in saying, where's my money?
8: So this is my slight discomfort with this whole conversation, is that inheritance tax should almost be sort of, yes, a gift passed over, not an expectation, not a, well, if you're going to do it anyway, when you pop your clogs, you may as well do it now. Just seems a little bit tasteless in my view. What I would just say is, if you are giving money away, remember to keep the receipts, people. Make sure you keep notes of these, just because it makes things so much easier when the time comes. But yes, Simon, I just feel, I always say to my parents, spend it all. Don't leave us anything. You've worked hard for this.
6: I agree with you. What I would say is that that is notoriously difficult to actually get them to do. There is an entire generation of people who are continuing to hoard cash in their retirement, and many of them who are in what's known in the financial planning industry as the decumulation phase, where they should be running down their wealth, are actually in the position of getting slightly richer every month. They don't actually spend all of their income, and then some of it goes into a savings account, quite often into a savings account rather than even into investments. So actually their wealth is continuing to grow rather than to reduce. I've had this conversation with many people of that generation and try to encourage them to spend their money, but they don't want to do things they see as wasteful. And broadly speaking, that's true of people. It's like, if you have lived a life where you didn't buy business class flights and expensive things and live high on the hog, and you watched what you spent, and you didn't go out to dinner all the time, and you didn't spend on taxis. Oh my God, if ever there was a generation that needs to spend money on taxis rather than gambling with the drink drive laws, it's the baby boom generation. It's like, just pay for a taxi. If your estate will incur inheritance tax, okay, we're talking about people who know their estate's going to incur inheritance tax. So add the equity in your property to the money that you have in your pension or your savings and investments, and you could do a very rough calculation. If you are going to be over the £500,000, which is the total amount for an individual, £325,000, and then £175,000 extra if you pass your own home to a direct descendant. As a couple, you can double that up to £1 million. If you know you're going to be over that, then everything you spend is 40% off, because otherwise the taxman's taking 40% of the money that's left. So actually, the taxi is nowhere near as expensive as you think, but it's really difficult to get people to do that. And this goes back to Helen's point of the, like, this sort of like, don't approach this conversation with I'm owed it, because actually, whilst lots of people in the younger generations feel that they have been dealt a harder hand, most people in those older generations are also like, I had to do all this myself. I had to do all this without any help. I didn't get a property deposit off my parents. I didn't get to move back in and live with them rent free. I had to go out to work. I had to save my money. They don't feel like they got dealt an easier hand. In fact, often they feel like they got dealt a harder hand, and it's through their own hard work that they have built up this money. Now, there is an argument that says lots of this money is unearned because it's come from property price gains. But it's not the baby boom generation's fault that house prices went up by lots. And in fact, they endured the years of double-digit mortgage rates. And, you know, they had to scrape together the money to buy those houses. They paid tax on the earnings that they used to pay the mortgage payments and everything like that. And they're also then having to put their hands in their pocket to help the younger generation get on the property ladder. So I really don't think we should be holding high house prices against them. But it's hard to get out of that frugal, minding the pennies, making your money work hard for you mindset, and into the mindset of, I just need to go out and spend some money. Or then also that actually I need to hand some of this money over. Because actually, like you said, it's a gift, it's a surprise, it's a whatever. But if you genuinely don't want to hand over 40% of some of your money to the tax man, you do need to have this conversation. You do need to start early. You do need to give it away early. Which brings us back to the whole how the younger generation can approach the conversation with their parents.
8: Right. And my instinct is don't start the conversation with, you are the wealthiest generation, you've had it so good, we're slightly screwed. I think just personally, I wouldn't go in with that approach, but I'm not an expert here. You have spoken to the experts. What have the experts said?
6: Well, I mean, you could start the conversation with, after all the hard work you've put in your life, how would you feel about Rachel Reeves taking 40% of your money? That's normally one way to get that generation going. Gosh, anybody listening to this, I apologise profusely to anybody listening to this from the baby boom generation who we were making sweeping generalisations about whilst also commenting on that they didn't have it easy and they did work really hard. Be practical. Back to the point. Focusing on the practical can make tackling an emotive topic easier. Start by asking, do you have an up-to-date will? Do you have lasting powers of attorney? What do you think you would want to do if you needed to go into care? That kind of thing. Rather than going straight to the, give me the money. This puts the focus on their wishes and what they'd like to do and how they would like to do things. Then don't expect an answer on the spot. Give people time. Give your parents or your grandparents time. People need to allow these ideas to percolate. Maybe I should be doing it. How could I do it? What would be the best way to do it for me and for my children or my grandchildren? Ground rules. I think it's really good to have this as an open conversation because one of the things that is a major concern for people is if they give their adult children money, that they are in some way spoiling them in a way that means they won't have to work hard or they might squander the money. People are more happy to give money for property deposits because they can see what it's going into. But once someone's got a house and they don't necessarily need to move to a bigger house or extend it, it's like, okay, they could just spend this money that I give them. So what am I going to do? You could pay off some of their mortgage, but then maybe it's good for people to have the financial discipline of having a mortgage. You know, how are you going to feel if you pay off some of their mortgage and then all of a sudden they start going to the Caribbean every year? When they never used to go to the Caribbean before, how are you going to feel if you give them some money and then all of a sudden a Porsche appears on the driveway? I think talking about what you want to be done with the money and some ground rules and some, you know, I still want you to have to work hard and to earn the things that you get. And I'd like you to take this money and I'd like you to save it or invest it, or I'd like you to use it for X, but not for Y, is really important. And from that perspective also, you know, as the person in the younger generation, it's really important to respect those wishes and have that conversation and enter into that conversation thinking, putting yourself in the other person's shoes rather than doing the thing that most of us do when presented with a conversation with our parents, where however old we are, we immediately turn back into teenagers. So don't stamp your feet, don't slam the door, don't run upstairs to your room that they've now turned into a home office. Making a plan. Planning ahead. Don't be offended. Maybe open the conversation with a like, I think we should talk about this honestly. And I think we should both agree that whatever gets said, none of us are going to get offended. I'm not going to stamp my feet and run to my room. And if you could try to avoid stamping your feet, slamming the door on me and telling me that you're never speaking to me again and I'm not getting an inheritance, that would be amazing. And, you know, thinking about it from the perspective of like how this can be a mutually enjoyable scenario. The older generation can enjoy helping the younger generation. The younger generation can enjoy the older generation's money. No, the younger generation can enjoy the opportunity to then bring the older generation into their new home, have them over to stay. If we get a bigger house, you've got a spare bedroom, that kind of thing.
8: Yeah, but make sure you don't move them in or they have some benefit from that gift, etc., etc. The problem, Helen, though, with money, and particularly with inheritance and wills, is it isn't just money, is it? Well, it is, but it often confers some sort of love or favoritism. I've left you this money because I love you, which is why I think Warren Buffett always advises parents to show their will to their children while they're still alive, which I think is actually a really good thing to do so that there are no horrible surprises when you're gone. I mean, you're gone, you don't care, but the kids might, and that's not very nice, is it? So as much as Simon says, don't go storming off and don't get emotional about it, it's really hard to do. Because if you see your parents, and oftentimes it is only property wealth, they might not have ready cash to give you. You know, you might feel, hang on, look at you in your big house and me struggling to get on the property ladder. It is so loaded with emotion. How do you kind of almost separate yourself from that?
7: You're right, Georgie. And I think so many families have these horror stories, don't they? We have readers who write into us about things like this all the time. I thought I was going to get something in my mum or dad's inheritance. They left more to my siblings than me. You know, there's a huge range of grievances that can come about from this. And I'm sure we've all kind of seen it in our own families. The easiest thing to do, I suppose, from a parent's perspective, is to split it fairly. I'm dividing everything I've got equal between my children, my grandchildren, but then that doesn't really reflect what people have done throughout their lives, does it? You know, one of the children might have looked after their parents when they're elderly, and they might feel, you know, that means that they deserve more. I mean, there's no one right way to do it, of course, but I think being open about it and actually having these conversations is the best way to do it. And, you know, maybe even get the whole family around and say, look, this is what I'm planning. This is what I would like to. What do you think about this? Make it a conversation. I mean, again, look, we're British. It's going to be incredibly awkward conversation. We all find talking about money awkward and talking about death awkward, obviously. But I think anything you can do to kind of get it out in the open early on would seem to me to be sort of mitigate things and stop causing a massive family argument. I mean, there might be a family argument at the time that you say that, but I guess it's better to have the argument while you're still there to be a part of it than after you've gone and your wishes can't be respected. But, you know, seriously as well, though, you know, if this all happens when someone's already ill or someone's already kind of passed away and you get the will and it's a surprise, people are not in a good way. People are grieving, people are upset, people are stressed. Surely it's much better to do it before a sort of big emergency happens and you can all kind of talk with a level head. But of course, we all have families. This stuff is much easier said than done.
8: I guess also as well, Simon, on the flip side of that, how do you say no?
6: Well, that's a very, very good question, because what you want to do is you want to be able to say no without triggering a huge argument. But I think what's important to do is to explain your reasons and to say, actually, no, this doesn't work for me. I don't have as much money as you think. I'm concerned that if I do this, this could happen or that could happen. Or perhaps, actually, I'm not willing to do that, but I am willing to do this. It's basically about being open, about being honest, and about not avoiding the topic of conversation, and also being, you know, willing to listen to the other side of it. So, for example, if there is a scenario where you've drawn up a will in a certain way, and one of your children, or, you know, both your children say to you, actually, do you know, have you thought about this, this, and this? And actually, that doesn't seem as fair as it could be. Going, oh, actually, maybe you are right about that. But ultimately, it is your money. But as long as you're open and honest about it, you don't have to be completely honest. Often people would like to not reveal all to their children. And that happens when their children are adults as well as when their children are children. And they should respect that. But yeah, try not to fall out about it. In whatever you do, just try not to fall out about it, because that is squandering wealth of a completely different kind.
8: Very good point. Right, we'll leave this to one side now. Interest rates were held at 3.75% this week, where they have been since December. It's the fourth time in a row the Bank of England sat on their hands, with seven members of the MPC voting for a hold, two for a 0.25 percentage point rise. So what does that mean for our money? And does that 0.2 percentage point rise for two people indicate that perhaps they are going up next? Tell me about the decision, Helen. Anything of note in the minutes?
7: Well, we're getting quite used to these interest rate holds now. As you say, we haven't had a change in the base rate this year. I think what's kind of brought this about is sort of worries about inflation and the conflict in Iran. So it seems like that might be sort of moving towards a resolution, and resolution is maybe a bit of a strong word, but you know, things are kind of moving in the right direction on Iran now. And I think people maybe think the impact will be over, but obviously if you look at the inflation spike that it's caused, that's going to go on for much longer. So I think that's why we haven't had the falls in the base rate that people were expecting at the start of this year. Obviously, you know, keeping rates higher encourages households to be cautious, reining their spending, kind of squirrel cash away, and that kind of therefore should keep inflation down. We had the latest inflation figures earlier this week, 2% in May, and that was the same as it was in April. So things are holding steady, but inflation still isn't falling, and it's still above that Bank of England 2% target. So I think the bank's just playing it safe, you know, obviously trying to ward off inflation, but also on the other side of that, they don't want to risk economic growth slowing, higher unemployment, which can happen if they keep rates high. So I think they've avoided hiking rates for that reason this time. If you look at the forecast now, most seem to be saying that rates will stay static for quite some time. I don't know if we would see a hike next time, but then, you know, depends what happens between now and then, doesn't it?
8: Absolutely right. What does it mean for our money? Have we seen any movements in savings rates and mortgage rates, or do they just stay static?
7: So mortgage rates have actually been falling over the past month or so, quite interestingly, at a time when the base rate is staying static. This week, Nationwide cut mortgage rates for the second time in a week. So the cuts are happening. It's getting better for people who need to remortgage or move. But I think the reason for this, and I've said this before when events have happened that have sort of spiked mortgage rates, you know, whether it's the Iran conflict or inflation, lenders seem to hike quite

0: need to remortgage, and then you can change in the sort of weeks and months before you actually commit to the deal. So it's worth looking at.
1: Simon?
2: Savings rates are great. Savings rates have been on the up. Fixed rate savings particularly have become an even better deal. But easy access cash ISAs, that battle's still going on. Rates are down ever so slightly, but you know, they're still high. So savers are benefiting from this. But then obviously if inflation goes up, inflation is going to be eating into those savings even more. And also we had some figures this week that show quite how many people are sitting on rubbish savings rates. And what you need to do is you actually need to watch out for that, because that's the thing that will cost you the most money, is sitting in a legacy account paying you rubbish amounts of interest. But the mortgage pricing thing is interesting. We talk about rocket and feather pricing with petrol prices, where petrol prices rocket up and then the feather floats back down very slowly.
1: Yeah.
2: Mortgage rates, it does appear to be happening with. And actually, if you look at some of the banks' results, they show that since the start of the Iran conflict, they've been making a tidy little sum off the back of higher interest rates on mortgages.
1: Yes, it's a surprise. Simon, just want to ask you very briefly about what's happening over the pond. The Fed in the US held rates this week. Decision, I guess, wasn't really a surprise, was it? But it was the tone that caught investors' attention. So what does that mean for markets, and what does it mean for us over here?
2: Well, the US is in a tricky position. Donald Trump has made it abundantly clear that he wants interest rates to come down, referring to former Fed chair Jerome Powell as a moron and things like that. The economic picture suggests that interest rates should not be coming down in the way that Donald Trump would like. And the economic picture suggested that before Donald Trump decided to start a war with Iran. After he did that, the economic picture suggested that interest rates should definitely not be coming down. There has been a change in the leadership at the Fed, and there was this sort of expectation that Donald Trump would manage to usher in someone who did cut interest rates. But the kind of economist or figure worth their salt who ends up becoming chair of the Fed, even in this high-pressure scenario, is unlikely to be pushed into cutting interest rates by the Trumpiness of the situation in quite the way that Donald Trump would hope. So you've got this sort of strange situation where there was still this sort of vague hope that they might, you know, Kevin Warsh might manage to get the Fed to cut another time this year. But actually the language coming out of the Fed meeting was that the Fed might need to raise interest rates, which is what almost all economic theory would suggest the Fed should be doing right now. But as we know, theory goes out the window when your president is Donald Trump. So who knows what's going to happen? But anyway, the expectation is that they might actually go up. The only other thing to mention on interest rates is that there is one other thing keeping those rates a bit higher in the UK, which is that gilt yields are that bit higher due to the potential return of the moron premium, which is the UK having to pay more to borrow money due to our seeming inability to maintain any form of stability or forward momentum due to political chaos that has been going on for a really long time now. And the Andy Burnham, Keir Starmer, potential Labour leadership, lurch to the left stuff is not helping that. It doesn't directly feed through to mortgage rates, but it's definitely keeping them a bit higher than they could be.
1: All right then, Crane is back on the case this week. It's a case of mistaken identity and a big energy bill. So EDF says, I must pay a gas bill of £4,763.34 for a flat in London, relating to a period between March 2021 and September 2025. The problem here is this person never lived in London or had an EDF account, but it seems this person has the same name as me. I disputed the bill, but EDF doesn't seem to want to listen. I'm now being pursued by LCS Debt Recovery on behalf of EDF. I'm terrified. What can I do? Helen, this is a case close to my heart because long-term listeners to the show will remember that during sort of lockdown era, I was pursued by British Gas for a pretty sizable bill, a couple of grand, because basically they had me down as a business. The problem is the business department and the consumer department are totally separate departments and didn't talk to each other. So I was going sort of, it was Kafkaesque nightmare. In the end, they actually wiped the whole bill, but it took me months, hours on the phone, and a heck of a lot of stress. It is so stressful, especially when you get a call from a debt company and they're like, do you know what this is about? And I'm like, I don't know who you

0: debt recovery. Like, it's really clandestine. It was horrible. So tell me about this one.
1: I completely agree. I think this is actually much more common than people think, and especially people who rent. So I rented for years, and it's so easy to end up not quite landed with someone else's bill, but to sort of almost be accused of it being your bill. I've had debt collectors turn at my door, and you're right, they never quite tell you who they're looking for. The onus is always on you to prove that it isn't your debt rather than on them to get the right person in the first place. Which, look, I get, they're debt collectors. They can't be cuddly little teddy bears. They have to do their job. But in this case, I think it's just outrageous how it was so obvious that this was the wrong person and they just didn't give up. So This person has, I would say, a relatively common name. It's completely feasible that there's hundreds of people with this exact name across the country. So she gets a letter to her address. She lives in Northumberland, and this bill from EDF relates to a property in Camden in North London. So that's 300 miles away. She tells me she's only ever been to London four times in her entire life. And when you first get a letter like this, you kind of think, oh, this will be easy to sort out. It's so obvious that this isn't me. Surely there's some kind of record they can look up and, you know, they'll see who the tenants have been on that property. And that's because she didn't realise at first that it was the name that was the issue. So she just thought, oh, this isn't me. I'll ring them up. And EDF kind of said, prove it's not you. So they asked her to send things like, this is the debt collection company. They asked her to send proof that she lived somewhere else at that time, which she could do. So this was over a 4-year period. She'd lived at a few different addresses during that time. And she did send proof of some of the addresses. But then, and rightly, I think, she thought, hang on. So one of the places she'd lived was with her parents. And she was like, oh, I don't really want to give this debt collection company my mum and dad's address, which I think is completely right. And that's one of the things that happens when I've had these letters through my door. You think, well, I could just phone them, but like, do I want them to have my phone number? If they don't believe that I'm not the person that's responsible for this debt, do I really want to give them an address where my parents live or my own phone number? So I think she's right. But this, it basically just went on forever and ever. And they just kept accusing this of being her bill. It's sort of sterner and sterner final notice demands. And in the end, she got in touch with me, but she also did a subject access request, which is where you can see all the data that a company holds on you. And eventually we did manage to work out what had gone on here. So essentially debt collectors, they use these sort of third party databases. So there's various ways they can get information. They look at credit score companies, so like Experian and Equifax, and your records with them. So like credit cards you've taken out, other borrowing, etc. They look at the electoral roll to see where you might live. They also increasingly will look at like your social media and look at your online presence to A, sort of match you to this debt, but also to work out how to find you. But they also have these third party companies that will kind of aggregate all of that data, and they'll have access to this database. So you'll look up an address and they'll give you all the sort of people that might be linked to it. And essentially they just made a mistake when looking at this database. You know, LCS got back to me with quite a lengthy statement about how this had happened. Essentially they said, we'll look up the details of an address and we should have done some kind of common sense checks to look at this person's other details and see that she couldn't be the person who'd run up this bill. But it was kind of human error, so they didn't do these secondary kind of common sense checks. And that's how this all ended up happening. But I think this reader said to me, and I agree with her, she was kind of willing to fight her corner, and she was quite savvy and, you know, knew what to do, knew to ask for the information to get in touch with me. But what if this happened to someone who was sort of more vulnerable or wasn't able to kind of stand up to it in the same way that she did? I think it could kind of get really frightening. So in the end, LCS paid her £1,000 in compensation and EDF paid her £125, which I think is completely deserved. You know, it's something really scary that happened to her. Also, she's had to go through a huge amount of stress and effort to try and prove that this wasn't her debt. So, yeah, I think it's just these companies need to be better at validating this, essentially, because it's a really scary thing to happen to you.
0: 100%. So The only link was the name. Like, there was no birth date the same. Literally, the only link was the same name.
1: Yeah, so I don't know if they would have had her birth date, because I guess, would your energy company have your birth date? I'm not sure. But certainly, they had access to things like her email address and her phone number, and none of those were the same.
0: So this must, I just did a bit of research while you were talking there. There are apparently about 12,000 people with the surname Crane. 40 plus people on LinkedIn called Helen Crane. So this sounds like I'm stalking you. It's weird. I also did Georgina Frost. Didn't have time to do Lambert. I did need to concentrate on what you were saying as well. But this must happen quite a lot.
2: Right then, moving on.
0: Buying or selling a home, let's go there, is stressful and expensive enough without the risk that even when you think the deal is done, it could fall through at the last minute. In fact, according to Zoopla, 1 in 4 sales currently collapses, often after months of waiting and thousands spent on surveys, solicitors and removals. But could that become a headache of the past, Simon Lambert? Buyers and sellers who pull out late in the process could face a fine under new proposals from Labour. Firstly, just outline, I've mentioned there, 1 in 4 sales, it's estimated, currently falls through. How much money are we talking about? How close to the wire? How frustrating? This, touch wood, etc., hasn't happened to me.
3: Well, we can be talking about potentially large sums of money, because people will then have to find, they might have committed to buying somewhere else, they might have to find a new buyer, they might have to take money off their property, they might have to take thousands off in order to get a new buyer. They might have sunk hundreds or thousands of pounds into surveys, etc., for their new home. There's all kinds of things, and also there's the emotional cost. People can end up not being able to move because of this, and I think there would be broad support, certainly from like lots of people that I've spoken to, for offers to become more binding, you know, beyond a certain point. It's not like you've made an offer, therefore you have to buy the house scenario. It's not like buy it now on eBay or something like that. But it's more like you've made an offer, you've had the offer accepted, you've had your cooling down period where, you know, a little bit of time away from it, and you're like, I definitely want to buy this house. Nobody's put any, you know, substantial sums into the process yet, but we are about to, and at this point we are both going to sign something that says we're committed. I'm committed to buying from you, you are committed to selling to me. And I think it would improve the property market, and it would reduce the number of sales that fall through. Strangely though, me and Helen were talking earlier, and readers don't actually seem to be that much in favour of this. I think it's potentially due to the fact that it involves the words Labour and fine, and sounding like Labour's just found another way to get some money out of people, rather than people actually thinking about the practical elements here, and that it may be possible even for the most inept of governments to actually do something good. Look, I personally think this makes sense. The problem is they've also wedded it to the revival of what looks a lot like home information packs, which were a daft idea that got worse as they were diluted, and then sort of came in almost by default in a sort of, oh god, we've been talking about this for so long, we better just bring them in kind of thing, even if they've got none of the stuff that was meant to be in them to begin with, and then were scrapped.
0: Yes, quite. Helen, what do you reckon?
1: Look, I think it's a really common frustration when you're in the middle of trying to sell or buy a house. You know, your buyer's being a bit flaky. It's like relationships, isn't it? But, you know, they're not, you're not feeling you're getting the kind of commitment that you're after from your buyer. And you know, sellers gazumping as well. You know, this, I think, is all early stages, but would apply if you were the seller and you decided to go with someone else who made a higher offer at the last minute. So just to be clear, it sounds like you would, this fine, you would pay it to the other party. So you pay it to the buyer or the seller. It wouldn't be, some people in our comments were suggesting they thought it was like a tax that you pay to Labour, which I don't think is the plan. Even for them, that would be a bit much. In principle, it's good. It depends when it comes in though, because, you know, what if you get an offer accepted? That's the point that they're suggesting this would come into play. What if you get the survey done and it shows up something really awful? Surely there's got to be a clause where you can get out of it because of that. You know, there's going to have to be loads of caveats. I think one thing that's interesting, though, that I was doing a comment for a lawyer earlier, they kind of said, well, will this actually just increase the cost of selling your house through the back door? Because who's going to draw up these sort of contracts? If it's estate agents, then they're going to charge more for their fees to do it. Do you have to hire a lawyer to do it? Is that something else on top for your sort of conveyancing fees? And these sort of home information packs that Simon talked about as well are presumably going to cost money for someone to put together, and it's going to be more admin. So is it, look, everyone wants buying a house to be quicker everyone wants to get messed around less, but is it actually just going to make things more expensive? Because one of the things Labour is saying, this will make things cheaper for first-time buyers because they'll have more information up front. I mean, I don't really know how that necessarily makes things cheaper, to be honest. The principle is good, but is it actually just going to lead to estate agents and lawyers charging people even more money for things that, like, perhaps they don't really need, would be my concern.
0: Right. A week on from its blockbuster IPO, SpaceX shares remain roughly how much higher than flotation price at the moment, Simon?
3: As it stands, while we are recording this podcast, SpaceX shares closed yesterday about 37% higher than their $135 IPO price. So they closed yesterday at $185.
0: I'm glad you said that because I'd only got 30, Simon. So, you know, the latest up-to-date news from you. In the case, though, of our Simon, you've cut and run. But why? Especially when you said that you reckon the price could keep rising. Simon, have you turned trader? You dark horse. You didn't tell us that. You didn't tell us you were going to.
3: Well, yeah, I ended up buying some SpaceX shares in the IPO.
0: A dirty secret.
3: My name's Simon Lambert, and I bought some SpaceX shares. Yeah, it's like a kind of SpaceX AA meeting type vibe. So basically, towards the end of May, the long-awaited SpaceX IPO was finally declared to be on. A filing was made to the SEC. It didn't put a share price in there, didn't put a price valuation on the business, but it soon became known that SpaceX was looking for a valuation of about $1.75 trillion and to raise $75 billion, which are colossal, bonkers, mind-boggling sums of money. The prospectus that backed this up went into some details on the business itself, which is made up of three bits. Okay, so you've got the rocket launch and space bit, which is absolutely exceptional. What they have achieved there is genuinely beyond what many people thought they could ever do. It is still loss-making. There's the Starlink satellite business, which is dominant in its industry. That makes a profit. And then there's XAI, which is X, the artist formerly known as Twitter, combined with the AI business, which is best known for the Grok chatbot that undresses people and got it into trouble. And that burns through vast, as well as getting into trouble, that burns through vast amounts of cash. So, you know, you look at it and you go, okay, is this business really worth this much? When I first looked at it, I just thought this is just complete madness. This is a great story, but it's total madness. This is massively overvalued. This is a sign of a stock market bubble that's nearing its peak. Will this be the bell that rings at the top of the market bubble? Who knows? But it's definitely a hallmark of us being near one. As time progressed, as the weeks went on, very quickly, actually, in the course of about a week or so, it started to become clear to me that, as mad as it sounded, Elon Musk might just be about to pull this one off. And he was very clever about how he did it. Instead of the usual kind of sewing things up for the big institutions, the investment banks, the hedge funds, etc., he made up to 30% of the shares open to ordinary investors. It caught the imagination. It looked like it was going to be oversubscribed. You were hearing rumors of banks, investment banks and hedge funds piling in. And I thought this is going to do that thing. It's going to get a pop. The IPO is going to pop. It's going to land on the stock market and the shares are going to go up that day. Nobody knows by how much, but I thought conceivably these shares could go up by 30%. And it got me thinking, maybe I might take part in this, especially when it emerged that in the UK we were going to get the rare opportunity to take part in a US IPO, because normally you can't do that. I thought, well, maybe I might do this. But I'm going to be in, I'm going to be out. I'm going to try and make some quick money. And mm-hmm. This is not investing. Just to be 100% clear, this is speculating. Those two things are completely different. Investing is a long-term game. Speculating is a short-term game where often you get your fingers burnt. And I knew that I was definitely running the risk of losing money in this. But I was like, I'm going to put a bit of money in. I'm going to see if I can make some money. If I make some money, mm-hmm. I'm getting out. And in my mind, I was like, if I could make 500 quid, that'll pay for me and my wife for some flights to go away for the weekend. And I was like, if I could do that, it's done, I'm out. The 500 quid, and then that's what I'm using them for. I must make sure I use them for that. Here's the plan. So I applied for some shares. I applied for £1,500 worth. I got £1,413 worth. So I got 14 shares, $135. So I found out last, it wasn't entirely clear whether you'd got the shares or not until last Friday morning, I think. And then I found them out. And then obviously the market opened. You didn't get a price through for a good few hours. I spent way more time looking at my stocks and shares ISA investing app on way more occasions than I should have done on Friday afternoon. You shouldn't be doing this. You shouldn't be looking every 5 minutes. It popped. It went up. At one point, I was up just over 400 quid and then was down a little bit. It was down a little bit and I was under 400 quid. I hadn't hit my 500 quid target. And it got to the end of the day and it closed. And I think I ended the day up 390 something pounds. And I thought over the weekend, why didn't you just sell the shares to take the profit? Like, not all the shares, but just take out, you know, sell three shares to take out the profit. And then you've just got the money you invested and you've taken the profit out. So I thought I should do that on Monday. And then Monday happened, stock market opens, SpaceX shares go up. And I'm like, you start to watch them go up. You're like, oh, maybe I'll just wait a bit longer. And I was like, no. Stick to the plan. So they've gone up to the point where I sold three shares and that got me just over £400. And then it went up a bit more and I sold one more share when I got off the train that evening. See, I was looking at this share price way more than I could have done. I did it on the platform at the station, using my investment app, and I'd hit my target. I got a £515 profit and I was like, right, okay. But then it was like, oh, what about the rest of the shares? And I thought about this and I thought I should just get out of them. And I thought you're at the risk of turning a short-term speculation into a long-term investment here. You're at risk of getting emotionally involved with this and it suddenly becomes an investment, not the quick in and out job. So on Tuesday, market opened, share price jumps again. At one point, it nearly hit 220 and I was like, do I, don't I? And at which point I thought to myself, do it, hit the button, pull the trigger, get out. So I hit the button. I sold the rest of the shares. I cashed them all in. At the end of the day, I made a £640 profit and I now no longer have a SpaceX shareholding. And do you know what? I don't need to be looking at that share price all the time. I don't want to be a long-term SpaceX shareholder. I think it could still go up. I certainly think that the price could still go up. It's come off the boil a bit since then, but there's still plenty of buying pressure from individual investors. The index funds are going to have to start buying in as it's being fast-tracked into indexes.
0: And so you'll probably hold some of it anyway.
3: Yeah, I'd probably hold some of it anyway. I'm a Scottish mortgage shareholder, so I actually already do have a holding in it through that investment trust. And at the end of the day, SpaceX isn't my kind of investment. I'm not saying it's a bad investment. I'm not saying others shouldn't invest in it. It's not my kind of investment. You know, at the point where it overtook Amazon to become the world's fourth biggest, you know, listed company or whatever, I was just like, this is mad. And I was just like, job done. I'm getting out. Mission accomplished. Maybe it will manage to do asteroid mining. Maybe it will manage to colonize Mars. And maybe I will just take the money and have a nice weekend away.
0: Very good, Simon. Right, Simon, start of the week, please.
3: £58.6 billion. That is the value of £20 notes circulating, according to the Bank of England. But there are also £18 billion worth of £50 notes in circulation, which is surprising, really, because cash machines don't genuinely issue them. They're notoriously difficult to spend, and you don't really see that many of them. So Lee had a story this week, some Bank of England figures, of a paradox that was described by the Bank of England that shows there is more cash in circulation in the economy, despite the fact that we're using less of it.
0: Right, that is it. Yes, you can keep up to date with all the latest breaking money news. Just go to thisismoney.co.uk, download the app. If you have any comments or questions for the team or anything you'd like to look into, Simon?
3: You can email us at podcast@thisismoney.co.uk. 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
1: After the record for June's hottest day was broken four times yesterday, forecasters say it could get even warmer today. Liz Whittaker has more.
2: In Gosport in Hampshire, it got to 36.1 degrees Celsius, half a degree more than the 1976 record. A rare Met Office red warning continues till midnight for much of the south of England and Wales. In Southampton, rescuers are searching for a teenage boy who was last seen swimming in a lake.
1: Meanwhile, train passengers are being told to only travel if it's absolutely necessary over the next couple of days. Network Rail say trains will operate at reduced speeds. Steel rails can exceed 50 degrees Celsius when the air temperature is 30. Rachel Reeves is giving her backing to Andy Burnham to become the next Prime Minister, despite the fact she could lose her job if he does. The Chancellor is widely predicted to be replaced if the Makerfield MP does take office. Families will now be able to get cheaper days out to places like theme parks and zoos after a temporary VAT cut came into force this morning as part of the Great British Summer Savings Measure introduced to tackle the cost of living. Work's begun on building the UK's new £750 million supercomputer. Experts say it'll help make discoveries in cancer drug research, extreme weather events and aircraft engineering, and it's said to be 50 times more powerful than the current one. It'll be hosted by the University of Edinburgh, who say it'll contribute to a healthier economy and a happier population. And Scotland are facing the prospect of yet another group stage exit after a 3-0 defeat to Brazil last night. Only the eight best third place qualifiers go through to the next round. It sounds former PM and proud Scot Gordon Brown's calling for an inquiry into the cost of going to the World Cup matches.
3: What should happen is also that the money has got to get to the grassroots game. So when FIFA has this money, we've got to make sure that it helps ordinary clubs, amateur sports, grassroots sports as well. So that's another issue that's got to be dealt with. Too much money is held by FIFA. Not enough is getting to the ordinary game down at the grassroots.
1: FIFA's president said that if the prices were lower, there'd be a risk of them being resold. That's the latest from Radio News Hub. I'm Frankie Hersine.
4: The FTSE 100 closed higher on Wednesday as gains in property stocks and house builders offset a slump in mining stocks as metals prices fell. It closed up 32 points at 10,461. Britain's energy grid operator has cancelled an industry warning that the UK's power supply could have been squeezed amid pressure from the heatwave. On Tuesday, the National Energy System Operator issued a rare summer call-out for more power on Wednesday evening in the face of concerns over record-breaking temperatures, but has now rescinded the warning. The notices are more typically sent during winter when demand for heating is higher. Graduates earn, on average, around £100,000 more over their lifetime than their peers of a similar background who did not go to university. The Institute for Fiscal Studies have come up with a projection. After examining earnings and taxation data for people who took their GCSEs in 2002 and started a full-time undergraduate degree by 21.
1: Another very hot day with plenty of sunshine, particularly in southern and central parts. Cloudier in parts of Scotland with some heavy rain possible, but still feeling warm. Highs today of 35 degrees Celsius.
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0: This is the news from Share Radio in London.
1: Forecasters are warning temperatures could break even more records today, with the red heat warning in parts of England and Wales in force until midnight. The Met Office say there'll be significant disruption to daily life. Some schools are closed and Network Rail say we should only travel if absolutely necessary. London Mayor Sir Sadiq Khan is launching a new plan to make the capital more resilient to extreme weather.
2: Events of biblical proportions now take place every year, whether it's heat waves, whether it's flash flooding, whether it's lightning, whether it's thunder. We as a city, we as a country, haven't adapted to be resilient to the consequences of man-made climate change.
1: In Kent, South East Water have issued a temporary hosepipe ban. And two pets a day are needing emergency care for heatstroke. That's the warning from the RSPCA and Inspiring Vet Care. Dave Tweedle is their spokesperson.
3: Owners don't realise how hot their little dog's getting, but the little dog's walking along beside them and just going, oh, I feel so hot in my little fur coat and I can't pant fast enough to get rid of this extra heat. And before you know it, the dog goes all wobbly and starts being sick, and the owner thinks, oh my goodness, what's going on? And the poor dog's got heat stroke.
1: Rachel Reeves is giving her backing to Andy Burnham to become the next Prime Minister, despite the fact she could lose her job if he does. The Chancellor is widely predicted to be replaced if the Makerville MP does take office. It's expected he will get his coronation too, with few challenges coming forward. Two 7-plus magnitude earthquakes have hit Venezuela, causing widespread damage. Dozens are believed to have been killed and hundreds have been injured. Acting President Delcy Rodriguez has declared a state of emergency, with all healthcare professionals urged to report to local hospitals. Attractions like zoos and theme parks are going to be cheaper, with a temporary VAT cut now coming into effect. It's aimed at easing the impact of the cost of living from the Iran war. And Scotland are facing the prospect of yet another group stage exit after a 3-0 defeat to Brazil last night. John McGinn admits they'll need a miracle to make it to the knockout stages, with only the 8 best third place qualifiers going through to the next round. That's the latest from Radio News Hub. I'm Frankie Hersine.
4: The FTSE 100 closed higher on Wednesday as gains in property stocks and house builders offset a slump in mining stocks as metals prices fell. It closed up 32 points at 10,461. Britain's energy grid operator has cancelled an industry warning that the UK's power supply could have been squeezed amid pressure from the heatwave. On Tuesday, the National Energy System Operator issued a rare summer call out for more power on Wednesday evening in the face of concerns over record-breaking temperatures, but has now rescinded the warning. The notices are more typically sent during winter when demand for heating is higher. Graduates earn, on average, around £100,000 more over their lifetime than their peers of a similar background who did not go to university. The Institute for Fiscal Studies has come up with a projection. After examining earnings and taxation data for people who took their GCSEs in 2002 and started a full-time undergraduate degree by 21.
1: Another very hot day with plenty of sunshine, particularly in southern and central parts. Cloudier in parts of Scotland with some heavy rain possible, but still feeling warm. Highs today of 35 degrees Celsius.
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1: The heatwave's continuing with a warning record-breaking temperatures could rise even higher. The red warning in place for parts of England and Wales has been extended till tomorrow, and new figures show there are almost 1.6 million kids living in homes that are far too hot. Lizzie Hearn is from the National Housing Federation.
2: It's a massive concern because such high temperatures can lead to serious health implications. So particularly children under five, particularly babies, they tend to be less able to regulate their body temperature and kind of manage dehydration. And this is worrying because obviously we know heat waves are only going to get worse and become more frequent.
1: Dozens are dead and at least 700 injured after two powerful earthquakes hit Venezuela. The death toll in the South American country is expected to rise further as rescuers search collapsed buildings. Neighbouring countries have sent teams to help. Rachel Reeves has given her backing to Andy Burnham to lead the country as PM, but she said the decision on whether or not she stayed on as Chancellor was his to make. There have been rumours Mr Burnham was considering moving her to a more junior role, but Ms Reeves has defended her record.
3: The reason that we have managed to return some semblance of stability to the economy, notwithstanding the shocks from around the world, is because of the fiscal and economic discipline that I have brought back to policy making.
1: Well, meanwhile, a temporary cut to VAT for places like zoos and theme parks has come in. Rachel Reeves announced the Great British Summer Savings as part of plans to ease the cost of living on families. Cinemas and restaurants are part of it as well. And Scotland's qualification hopes are up in the air after their 3-0 World Cup defeat from Brazil. They need to wait and see now if they get through to the next stage as one of the best third-place teams. But these fans have had a good time.
4: If this is where it ends, I think we're happy with ourselves, but obviously we want to see a continuation.
5: Deep down we do care, but see, at the end of the day, we still love Scotland no matter what, and I'm very, very proud to be Scottish.
6: There is no way we were going to beat Brazil, but I think we were hoping to get maybe a draw.
1: And that is the latest from Radio News Hub. I'm Phil Towers.
7: The FTSE 100 closed higher on Wednesday as gains in property stocks and house builders offset a slump in mining stocks as metals prices fell. It closed up 32 points at 10,461. Britain's energy grid operator has cancelled an industry warning that the UK's power supply could have been squeezed amid pressure from the heatwave. On Tuesday, the National Energy System Operator issued a rare summer call out for more power on Wednesday evening in the face of concerns over record-breaking temperatures, but has now rescinded the warning. The notices are more typically sent during winter when demand for heating is higher. Graduates earn, on average, around £100,000 more over their lifetime than their peers of a similar background who did not go to university. The Institute for Fiscal Studies has come up with a projection. After examining earnings and taxation data for people who took their GCSEs in 2002 and started a full-time undergraduate degree by 21.
1: Lots of sunshine and very hot, especially in southern and central parts of England and Wales. Some possible thundery showers later in the northwest and highs today of 35 Celsius.
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0: from Share Radio in London.
1: A red warning for extreme heat has been extended till tomorrow as more record-breaking temperatures are expected. It applies to parts of central and southern England and Wales, with temperatures rising as high as 38 Celsius. Well, it follows a warning that over 1.5 million kids in England live in homes that get unbearably hot. Lizzie Hearn is from the National Housing Federation.
2: Overheating in homes typically is around 25 degrees. Parents are advised to keep rooms cool between 16 and 20 degrees for young children. And, you know, they can try their best at doing that, but it's in these kind of hot situations, it's very challenging to do that.
1: A body's been recovered from a river in Devon by rescuers searching for a missing teenager. 15-year-old Taylor Charlton had last been seen on the 8th of May. Police say he's not been formally identified, but his family have been made aware. A man arrested on suspicion of his murder has been released on bail. Dozens are dead and at least 700 injured after two powerful earthquakes hit Venezuela. The death toll in the South American country is expected to rise further as rescuers search collapsed buildings. Keir Starmer says he's focused on an orderly transition to whoever replaces him in the next few weeks.
3: I'm going to be professional. I'm going to have foremost in my mind the sense of service and duty that has driven me as Prime Minister. I will continue to faithfully serve my country to make sure that any disruption is absolutely minimised.
1: Yeah, the PM says he'll hand over the keys to number 10 with good grace. Andy Burnham is looking ever more likely to succeed him without a leadership race. And Scotland's First Minister says his country's football team and fans have done themselves proud at the World Cup. That's despite a 3-0 defeat to Brazil last night, meaning qualification to the next stage is up in the air.
4: Just a wee bit deflated. Hopefully results go our way and we progress into the next 32.
5: We always live in hope, no matter what. We still love Scotland.
6: It's nice to see the fans in America see Scotland put on that stage, so I think overall we've had a good time anyway.
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7: The FTSE 100 closed higher on Wednesday as gains in property stocks and house builders offset a slump in mining stocks as metals prices fell. It closed up 32 points at 10,461. Britain's energy grid operator has cancelled an industry warning that the UK's power supply could have been squeezed amid pressure from the heatwave. On Tuesday, the National Energy System Operator issued a rare summer call out for more power on Wednesday evening in the face of concerns over record-breaking temperatures, but has now rescinded the warning. The notices are more typically sent during winter when demand for heating is higher. Graduates earn, on average, around £100,000 more over their lifetime than their peers of a similar background who did not go to university. The Institute for Fiscal Studies has come up with a projection. After examining earnings and taxation data for people who took their GCSEs in 2002 and started a full-time undergraduate degree by 21.
1: Lots of sunshine and very hot, especially in southern and central parts of England and Wales. Some possible thunderous showers later in the northwest and highs today of 35 Celsius.
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1: The heatwave's continuing, with the warning record-breaking temperatures could rise even higher. The red warning in place for parts of England and Wales has been extended till tomorrow, and new figures show there are almost 1.6 million kids living in homes that are far too hot. Lizzie Hearn is from the National Housing Federation.
2: It's a massive concern because such high temperatures can lead to serious health implications. So particularly children under five, particularly babies, they tend to be less able to regulate their body temperature and kind of manage dehydration. And this is worrying because obviously we know heat waves are only going to get worse and become more frequent.
1: A state of emergency has been declared in Venezuela, where at least 164 people have been killed and around 1,000 injured after two devastating earthquakes. Rescuers are continuing to search collapsed buildings for survivors. Keir Starmer's promising an orderly transition to whoever replaces him.
3: I will do it in good grace. I will do it faithfully serving my country. It is the privilege of my life to have been and to be the Prime Minister of the United Kingdom, and I remind myself of that every single day.
1: Well, currently just Andy Burnham's put himself forward to be the next Prime Minister. Meanwhile, Rachel Reeves says she's backing Mr Burnham to be the next PM. Despite speculation she's set to lose her job as Chancellor, she said Mr Burnham's committed to following the same rules on tax and spending that she'd stuck to.
4: It means that businesses here can be confident that that stability, that rigour to policy making, that tight grip on the public finances, which is essential for getting inflation and interest rates down, will be continued.
1: The AA says it's going to be a while yet till petrol and diesel drops back down to how much it cost before the Iran war. They're both still over 20 pence a litre higher. The price of oil's dropped in recent days as more tankers pass through the Strait of Hormuz. And Ryanair is going to let kids sit with their mums and dads on their flights without charging a fee after claims they were breaching consumer law. Previously, families had to pay to make sure they were all together. From Radio News Hub, I'm Phil Towers.
5: The FTSE 100 closed higher on Wednesday as gains in property stocks and house builders offset a slump in mining stocks as metals prices fell. It closed up 32 points at 10,461. Britain's energy grid operator has cancelled an industry warning that the UK's power supply could have been squeezed amid pressure from the heatwave. On Tuesday, the National Energy System Operator issued a rare summer call out for more power on Wednesday evening in the face of concerns over record-breaking temperatures, but has now rescinded the warning. The notices are more typically sent during winter when demand for heating is higher. Graduates earn, on average, around £100,000 more over their lifetime than their peers of a similar background who did not go to university. The Institute for Fiscal Studies has come up with a projection. After examining earnings and taxation data for people who took their GCSEs in 2002 and started a full-time undergraduate degree by 21.
1: Lots of sunshine and very hot, especially in southern and central parts of England and Wales. Some possible thundery showers later in the northwest and highs today of 35 Celsius.
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6: 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This recording is not suitable for those with epilepsy or severe mental health issues. So, get yourself comfortable and enjoy today's episode of The Hypnotist.
7: Hi, it's Adam here, and in this episode of The Hypnotist, you're going to be listening to a hypnosis session created for a client that had a fear of birds, and specifically a fear of pigeons. And she'd had this for many, many years, and there is this principle called the law of dominant effect. And what the law of dominant effect really says is that you can't experience two different emotions at the same time. And obviously a phobia or a deep fear is linked to the emotion of anxiety. So if you're feeling curiosity or humor or something else like gratitude or empathy, you're not also simultaneously feeling anxiety. So this hypnosis session uses certain levels of disassociation to give it a different perspective. It uses distance, which is one of the key variables that tend to relate to phobias. For most people that have a physical phobia of an object or an animal, the closer it is, the more that the anxiety is heightened. There is a metaphor of a dimmer switch, so that the client was aware that anxiety is a variable. It's not binary. You have it or you don't. It is this kind of levels of, they call it a subjective unit of distress. So there's levels that it can get higher and lower. And all of these are important things to empower them to notice when it is getting less anxious and when they're feeling different emotions. Now, having a fear of pigeons is quite a specific fear. And this is designed to connect to different ways of thinking, different perspectives, and different associations with pigeons to change how this client was feeling. But if you don't have a fear of pigeons, you could listen to this and think of something that you do have a fear of, and then link the suggestions, kind of update them in your mind as you're listening to them to make it relevant to your fear, or just treat it as inspiration that if this lady can change how she feels about pigeons, then you can probably change how you feel about whatever is triggering anxiety within you. It is very specific to pigeons. So if you do like the idea of changing something that you are afraid of, there will be a link in the description where you can book a completely free consultation call. We can have a chat and then I can explain how I would work with you directly to deal with whatever your phobia or anxiety may be. However, if you do have a fear of birds, pigeons, or a similar kind of fear, this session may be useful for you. So find a quiet, comfortable place where you won't be disturbed. Relax and enjoy the session.

Take a deep breath in. And as you breathe in that slow, long, relaxing breath. And as you exhale, feel the wonderful sense of release. As any tension, stress or worries, particularly around your eyelids, starts to melt away and leave your body in that outward breath. Breathing in relaxation and exhaling tension. The deeper you breathe, the more relaxed you become. And the more relaxed you become, the deeper and deeper relaxed you start to feel. Breathing in relaxation, exhaling tension, as you feel how wonderful it feels to start letting go. That's it. Letting go of tension, of thought, of anything unnecessary right now. And with every breath, you feel yourself releasing old beliefs, old associations, but also sensations connected to not the reality of your present, but an echo of your past. That's it, feeling deeper and deeper relaxed. That's it. Scan your body for any clues of tension. And notice that by setting the intention to let go, there, in every outward breath, you're releasing more and more of that tension now. Notice with your eyes closed how wonderful it feels to drift even deeper inward into the kind of place where change is natural, the kind of place where release feels effortless. That's it, drifting, perhaps even feeling like you're floating. That's it. Perhaps you can remember an inflatable balloon from your childhood. How it would rise upwards. And just imagine that's how your head is feeling. Like an inflatable balloon on a string, requiring no effort or tension. And therefore releasing all of the tension around your neck and your shoulders, giving you the ability to go even deeper now. Deeper, gently, into the calmness of your own inner world. And I want you to think of a favorite park. Maybe it was a park from your childhood, or maybe it's a park that you love visiting now. And take the power of your imagination and imagine how good it would feel to be in that park on a sunny day with blue skies. And there's a calm, safe feeling in the air.
you to get a sense that in this park, it's not really you, just your imagination. So anything here in this park are figments of your imagination. Here, birds aren't real, just ideas in your mind. Because they're ideas in your mind, you can give them new meanings and new feelings. And I want you to think of a time when you felt curious. So curious. The look of something created intrigue and interest. So while you're in that park, I want you to see there, off in the distance, very far away, is just a lonely looking pigeon, just pecking at crumbs on the ground, and they're minding their own business. This pigeon is playful, harmless, silly, no threat to anyone. And as you observe them from this safe distance, you begin to notice something different about them. This is just your imagination after all. Something unexpected happens. I want you to imagine this pigeon pecking at the ground starts to talk. And perhaps they have a funny, silly, almost cartoonish little voice. They're joined by another pigeon and they start having a conversation. Maybe the new pigeon asks, do they mind sharing these snacks they have? They talk about how delicious these crumbs are on the floor in silly, playful voices. And what once was a source of anxiety or distress now becomes a playful interaction that you're simply watching. Imagine one of the pigeons starts talking about dancing. And the other pigeon looks surprised, almost unconvinced, and says that they would like to see their dance moves. You're just watching as two pigeons are having a conversation, and one of the pigeons starts to dance. Imagine the dance moves that it makes. But instead of being impressed, the other pigeon finds it hilarious. And imagine the other pigeon laughing. Not in a mean way, but they just can't stop themselves from laughing. It's the funniest thing they've seen. And as you see that pigeon laugh, you start to smile. As it dawns on you, these aren't frightening creatures. These are silly, funny, playful creatures with round bellies and curious eyes. I want you to get a sense that maybe in the past you thought of them as flying rats and you realized that that was never the right description. These funny, cute little things are more like flying bunny rabbits or squirrels with wings. They're not dangerous. They're not watching and they're not threatening. They're just living their lives with a sprinkle of clumsiness and a whole lot of personality. In the past, you categorized
all pigeons as being some kind of universal entity. But from this point onwards, you will see them as distinct personalities. Some are arrogant and some are shy. Some are extroverted and talkative, and others are quiet. Some are young and naive, and some are old and tired. You will notice what makes them unique. And you don't have to like them or even want them close. But you will start to see them not as a collective, but as lots of individual pigeons with their own challenges, their own problems, their own stories. And now, as you feel relaxed in this safe space within your imagination, imagine that you begin to notice something like a shift, a deeper shift taking place within you. I want you to imagine that any ideas that birds are watching you starts to feel silly and ridiculous. They're more concerned about other pigeons, sources of food. They're too busy being birds to care what you're up to. And if there's any ideas that they're moving towards you, chasing you, following you, or getting close to you on purpose, allow that to dissolve, to disappear into nothingness, as you get a sense that you are invisible to almost all the pigeons. You would only appear on their radar if you either had food for them or you represented a danger to them. But if you're not there to feed them or harm them, they would be the equivalent of one stranger in a crowd. Don't take it personally. You're just not that important to them. But that feels like a sense of relief. They have no agendas, no bad intentions. Sometimes they might be curious if you have food, or confused, and sometimes they're just random. I want you to feel that you are updating the filter, the lens in which you see pigeons. Imagine seeing them as they truly are. Innocent, playful, sometimes even goofy and clumsy, but never malicious. And I want you to think that if you were hungry, no reliable source of food, maybe you would prioritize going to the places where you thought you might get a few scraps of food just for your survival. And from this point forwards, whenever you see a bird now, especially a pigeon, imagine hearing a funny little voice in your mind saying something like, "Hey there, just passing through, places to be, crumbs to eat." And maybe you have a conversation back to them. Give them that funny, cartoonish voice. And the more you personify these clumsy, goofy birds, the more you're reminded what a difficult life they have. And isn't it a positive thing for people to have challenging, difficult lives, to still have a positive outlook? And if that's true for a human, it's equally true
for a bird. Clumsy, goofy, silly, doing their best to survive. And whenever you use your imagination to make them even more silly or playful or harmless, the quicker you will let go of any echoes of anxiety, because you could imagine them with colourful hats, carrying an umbrella or a monocle, silly shoes or a briefcase even. And when you start thinking of them as silly, ridiculous, notice how difficult it is to feel any anxiety at all. Humor melts fear. And when you imagine them in a funny way, with silly voices, or dancing, or perhaps trying to sing, whenever you smile seeing a pigeon, either in your imagination or real, you are melting away fear. And every time you laugh, a little more fear just fades away, drifting off like a feather in the wind. And something you know to be true is that you love animals. And birds are animals. And if it's your nature to love animals, then it means that you can have, if not love, then appreciation for them too. As you feel calm and safe and free. And when you think of what you used to believe, that old belief that they're scary or dangerous or even watching you, that belief was never really yours. It was borrowed from a moment, from a thought, a memory from your past. And you can visit the past when you think of a memory, but that doesn't mean that you live there. You live in the present. And you now see clearly. Birds are just a part of the world, struggling to survive. And they're not enemies. And they're not threats. They're just a part of nature. Feeding on flies and horrible insects, or the kind of food that would rot if something didn't eat it. Consider them spring cleaning your environment. And because you want to feel in harmony with nature, you can respect that they also exist on the same planet that you share with them. And they've got different priorities to you. But in the same way that you can pursue your goals, they can pursue theirs. Even if their goal is simply to survive and maybe reproduce. And from this point forwards, I want you to feel liberated, free. Free to walk through parks, to enjoy outdoor cafes, to travel to any city in the world that you choose, to live your life fully and freely. Because all birds, especially pigeons, no longer have any emotional hold over you. They're just birds, and you're just you. I want you to imagine a dimmer switch,
kind of switch that makes a light go bright or all the way down. And there was a time. There was a time when being in close proximity to a pigeon would make that anxiety light and bright, but not anymore. No sensation in your chest, no change to your breathing. Even the inner dialogue is becoming more playful and silly. I want you to imagine there in that park, the pigeon gets a little closer. Still with those imaginary belongings and that silly voice. But even if it's close, I want you to imagine that the anxiety is just a dim flicker. So low on that dimmer switch of anxiety that it almost seems insignificant. And before long, the fear will be gone entirely. And a pigeon will feel no different to any other animal. From this point on, whenever you see a pigeon or think about a pigeon, you will feel calm. Maybe you'll smile as you remember those silly voices and silly belongings they have. Or maybe you get curious. Try and wonder its age, where it lives, what it does on that day, or imagine what it would look like to dance for you. And if one comes close, the smile will happen all by itself. And maybe you will think, that's just a flying little bunny. Probably wondering if there's some food nearby. Your breathing will stay steady. Your mind will stay grounded. And your body will remain calm and relaxed. In fact, you'll

piazza, plaza, or square. And imagine how good it would feel to walk around, not caring if there's pigeons there or not. Feel a sense of ambivalence, that if you see them, you just imagine that they're just background noise or silly playful creatures, clumsy creatures with silly voices. And the more you think of that, the truer it becomes. They just don't bother you anymore. But it's time to leave these places in your imagination and return all the way back to the here and the now. So take a deep breath in through your nose and out through your nose. Wiggle your fingers and wiggle your toes. Connect and calibrate into the here and the now. That's it. As very soon I will count from 1 to 10 to awaken you, and you will awaken feeling that you've moved on from those thoughts and beliefs that were never true, that you see pigeons as somewhat different now. Starting to count to awaken you. 1, 2, 3, waking up. 4, 5, 6, more alert. 7, 8, open your eyes, open your eyes. 9, 10, wide awake, wide awake, wide awake.

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1: A red warning for extreme heat has been extended till tomorrow as more record-breaking temperatures are expected. It applies to parts of central and southern England and Wales, with temperatures rising as high as 38 Celsius. It follows a warning for over 1.5 million kids in England live in homes that get unbearably hot. Lizzie Hearn is from the National Housing Federation.
2: Overheating in homes typically is around 25 degrees. Parents are advised to keep rooms cool between 16 and 20 degrees for young children. You know, they can try their best at doing that, but it's in these kind of hot situations, it's very challenging to do that.
1: A state of emergency has been declared in Venezuela, where at least 164 people have been killed and around 1,000 injured after two devastating earthquakes. They're the strongest to hit the South American country in more than a century. Rescuers are continuing to search collapsed buildings for survivors. A body's been recovered from a river in Devon by rescuers searching for a missing teenager. 15-year-old Taylor Charlton had last been seen on the 8th of May. Police say he's not been formally identified, but his family have been made aware. A man arrested on suspicion of his murder has been released on bail. Keir Starmer says he's focused on an orderly transition to whoever replaces him in the next few weeks.
3: I'm going to be professional. I'm going to have foremost in my mind the sense of service and duty that has driven me as Prime Minister. I will continue to faithfully serve my country to make sure that any disruption is absolutely minimised.
1: Speaking at the launch of the government's plans to cut VAT on days out, which comes in today, the PM says he'll hand over the keys to Number 10 with good grace. Andy Burnham is looking ever more likely to succeed him without a leadership race. And Jeremy Clarkson's prostate cancer diagnosis has led to a big surge in men going for a checkup. The charity Prostate Cancer UK says more than 50,000 people used their online risk tool in the week after the star went public that he had the disease. He had been told it was aggressive, but a recent test has shown he's now in remission. From Radio News, I'm Phil Towers. The former top economist at the Bank of England says the government needs to be much bolder if it's going to get more investment into UK companies. Andy Haldane, who's now president of the British Chamber of Commerce, told their conference that action is needed to use what he called a huge stockpile of money sitting in savings and investment funds. The AA says it's going to be a while yet till petrol and diesel drops back down to how much it cost before the Iran war. They're both still over 20 pence a litre higher. The price of oil has dropped in recent days as more tankers pass through the Strait of Hormuz. Ryanair's going to let kids sit with their mums and dads on their flights without charging them a fee. They're putting what they're calling free parent seats towards the back of planes. Previously, families had to pay to make sure they were all sat together. And clothing and homeware chain H&M says sales have been sluggish in recent months after efforts to control their levels of stock meant some shelves were left empty. But bosses say work to modernise and improve shops will boost profitability in the long run. Sales in the latest quarter were lower than they'd planned. Lots of sunshine and very hot, especially in southern and central parts of England and Wales. Some possible thundery showers later in the northwest and highs today of 35 Celsius.
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1: The UK record for the hottest June day has been broken for the second day in a row. Yeovilton in Somerset has recorded a temperature of 36.4 degrees Celsius. A red weather warning for extreme heat has been extended until the end of Friday for London and parts of southeast England. Schools have closed for a second day as the heatwave grips the nation. And Prime Minister Sir Keir Starmer says they're doing all they can.
2: It is important that we as a government coordinate this. We're having COBRA meetings at the official level to monitor what's going on, give the appropriate advice, and schools are going to have to gauge that according to their local conditions.
1: There are fears that up to 10,000 people are missing after back-to-back earthquakes in Venezuela. At least 164 people have been killed, and rescuers are continuing to dig through rubble to try to find more survivors. A 23-year-old TikTok influencer from Kent has been charged with the murder of her boyfriend in Dubai, Brooke George from Gravesend. He's facing death by firing squad after she claims she grabbed a knife in self-defence during a violent attack by her partner in the UAE. Rachel Reeves has confirmed she's backing Andy Burnham to be the next Prime Minister. Despite speculation she's set to lose her job as Chancellor, she says the front runner in the Labour leadership has committed to following her rules on tax and spending.
3: Businesses here can be confident that that stability, that rigour to policy making, that tight grip on the public finances, which is essential for getting inflation and interest rates down, will be continued.
1: Ryanair has bowed to pressure and changed its seating policy for families. The airline has come under fire for charging an additional levy for families to sit together on flights. The Competition and Markets Authority were investigating if the policy was unfair under consumer law. And new research has found getting a medical degree is likely to earn graduates the most money across their lifetime. A qualification in the performing arts delivers the lowest return. That's the latest from Radio News Hub. I'm David Hall.
4: The former top economist at the Bank of England says the government needs to be much bolder if it's going to get more investment into UK companies. Andy Haldane, who's now president of the British Chamber of Commerce, told their conference that action is needed to use what he called a huge stockpile of money sitting in savings and investment funds. The AA says it's going to be a while yet till petrol and diesel drops back down to how much it cost before the Iran war. They're both still over 20 pence a litre higher. The price of oil has dropped in recent days as more tankers pass through the Strait of Hormuz. Ryanair's going to let kids sit with their mums and dads on their flights without charging them a fee. They're putting what they're calling free parent seats towards the back of planes. Previously, families had to pay to make sure they were all sat together. And clothing and homeware chain H&M says sales have been sluggish in recent months after efforts to control their levels of stock meant some shelves were left empty. But bosses say work to modernise and improve shops will boost profitability in the long run. Sales in the latest quarter were lower than they'd planned.
1: Rain in the northwest will turn thundery this evening. Further thunderstorms will develop across southwest England before spreading north. Warm and humid with a low of 22 degrees Celsius.
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1: The June heat record has been broken again. Yeovilton in Somerset has recorded a temperature of 36.4 degrees Celsius. Almost 2,500 schools have been closed or faced disruption due to the heat wave. And Education Secretary Bridget Phillipson says it's been a difficult few days.
2: It has been a challenge for staff, for school leaders, and also for children in school as well. And it's down to individual head teachers to take decisions about safety and well-being of children. And I know that's always their top priority, but it can be a challenge for parents when schools close, and we're working with schools to keep them open as far as we can.
1: 10,000 people could be missing following the Venezuela earthquakes. The country suffered back-to-back quakes this morning, and at least 164 people have been killed. The US is helping with the search for survivors. Here's Secretary of State Marco Rubio.
3: Our most immediate need right now is search and rescue efforts. They have collapsed buildings, and so they'll need a lot of help in terms of digging through that. The airport there is badly damaged, so we'll have to rely on the Department of War to deploy assets there. And then we're also helping them with some overhead imagery, especially in coastal areas where they don't have full visibility over what the damage has been and what the impact has been.
1: A teenage boy has been found not guilty of killing a 9-year-old girl. The 16-year-old, who cannot be named due to his age, was on trial accused of murder and manslaughter following the death of Aria Thorpe. The youngster died of a single stab wound to her chest at her home in Weston-super-Mare in 2025. Sir Keir Starmer says he'll hand over the keys to number 10 with good grace. His comments come as his Chancellor, Rachel Reeves, has confirmed she's backing Andy Burnham to be the next Prime Minister. Meanwhile, Liberal Democrat leader Sir Ed Davey has refused to be drawn on whether he'd form a coalition with the Labour Party led by Burnham.
4: I'm very confident about where my party's going to be. And it'll be, I think, Mrs. Badenoch who'll be worried about questions about coalition.
1: And the number of children with special educational needs has hit a record high. It's up 12.5% year on year. That's the latest from Radio News Hub. I'm David Hall.
5: The former top economist at the Bank of England says the government needs to be much bolder if it's going to get more investment into UK companies. Andy Haldane, who's now president of the British Chamber of Commerce, told their conference that action is needed to use what he called a huge stockpile of money sitting in savings and investment funds. The AA says it's going to be a while yet till petrol and diesel drops back down to how much it cost before the Iran war. They're both still over 20 pence a litre higher. The price of oil has dropped in recent days as more tankers pass through the Strait of Hormuz. Ryanair's going to let kids sit with their mums and dads on their flights without charging them a fee. They're putting what they're calling free parent seats towards the back of planes. Previously, families had to pay to make sure they were all sat together. And clothing and homeware chain H&M says sales have been sluggish in recent months after efforts to control their levels of stock meant some shelves were left empty. But bosses say work to modernise and improve shops will boost profitability in the long run. Sales in the latest quarter were lower than they'd planned.
1: Rain in the northwest will turn thundery this evening. Further thunderstorms will develop across southwest England before spreading north. Warm and humid with a low of 22 degrees Celsius.
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1: The UK record for the hottest day in June has been broken for the second day in a row. Merrifield in Somerset has recorded a temperature of 36.7 degrees Celsius. A red weather warning for extreme heat has been extended until the end of Friday for parts of the country. Thousands of schools have closed again due to the heat, and Prime Minister Sir Keir Starmer insists individual head teachers must make the decision to send children home.
2: Schools will have to take the appropriate measures, and each school will gauge for itself what the measures are. But it is important that we as a government coordinate this across the country and actually with all of the countries within the United Kingdom, which is what we're doing. We're having COBRA meetings at the official level to monitor what's going on.
1: Up to 29,000 people have been reported missing after back-to-back earthquakes in Venezuela. At least 164 people have been killed, and rescuers are continuing to dig through rubble to try and find more survivors. A 23-year-old TikTok influencer from Kent has been charged with the murder of her boyfriend in Dubai. Brooke George from Gravesend is facing death by firing squad in the UAE. SNP leader John Swinney's hit back at claims he covered up the crimes of its former chief executive Peter Murrell. In a tense exchange, Scottish Conservative leader Russell Finlay has accused the First Minister of knowing about the embezzlement of more than £400,000 of party funds.
3: He was at the heart of the cover-up then and now. And that's why he's terrified of an inquiry.
4: The comments about me are baseless, utterly and totally baseless. But we've become accustomed to that from Russell Finlay.
1: Murrell, the ex-husband of Nicola Sturgeon, was jailed for 5 years on Monday. Ryanair's bowed to pressure and changed its seating policy for families. The airline's come under fire for charging an additional levy for families to sit together. And new research has found getting a medical degree is likely to earn graduates the most money across their lifetime. That's the latest from Radio News Hub. I'm David Hall.
5: The former top economist at the Bank of England says the government needs to be much bolder if it's going to get more investment into UK companies. Andy Haldane, who's now president of the British Chamber of Commerce, told their conference that action is needed to use what he called a huge stockpile of money sitting in savings and investment funds. The AA says it's going to be a while yet till petrol and diesel drops back down to how much it cost before the Iran war. They're both still over 20 pence a litre higher. The price of oil has dropped in recent days as more tankers pass through the Strait of Hormuz. Ryanair's going to let kids sit with their mums and dads on their flights without charging them a fee. They're putting what they're calling free parent seats towards the back of planes. Previously, families had to pay to make sure they were all sat together. And clothing and homeware chain H&M says sales have been sluggish in recent months after efforts to control their levels of stock meant some shelves were left empty. But bosses say work to modernise and improve shops will boost profitability in the long run. Sales in the latest quarter were lower than they'd planned.
1: Warm and humid this evening. Rain in the northwest will turn thundery, and further thunderstorms with strong gusty winds will develop across southwest England. A low of 22 degrees Celsius.
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1: The June heat record has been broken again. Merrifield in Somerset has recorded a temperature of 36.7 degrees Celsius. Almost 2,500 schools have been closed due to the heat wave, and Education Secretary Bridget Phillipson says it's been a difficult few days.
2: It has been a challenge for staff, for school leaders, and also for children in school as well. And it's down to individual head teachers to take decisions about safety and well-being of children. And I know that's always their top priority, but it can be a challenge for parents when schools close, and we're working with schools to keep them open as far as we can.
1: 29,000 people are now missing following the Venezuela earthquakes. The country has suffered back-to-back quakes, and at least 164 people have been killed. The US is helping with the search for survivors. Here's Secretary of State Marco Rubio.
3: Our most immediate need right now is search and rescue efforts. They have collapsed buildings, and so they'll need a lot of help in terms of digging through that. The airport there is badly damaged, and then we're also helping them with some overhead imagery, especially in coastal areas where they don't have full visibility over what the impact has been.
1: A teenage boy has been found not guilty of killing a 9-year-old girl. The 16-year-old, who cannot be named due to his age, was on trial for murder and manslaughter following the death of Aria Thorpe. The youngster died of a single stab wound to the chest at her home in Weston-super-Mare. Andy Burnham could be Labour leader by July the 17th. A timetable for the leadership's been published, and if no one steps forward, the new Makerfield MP will automatically replace Sir Keir Starmer. Chancellor Rachel Reeves is backing Burnham and says he's committed to following her rules on tax and spending.
4: Businesses here can be confident that that stability, that rigour to policy making, that tight grip on the public finances, which is essential for getting inflation and interest rates down, will be continued.
1: And the number of children with special educational needs has hit a record high. It's up 12.5% year on year. That's the latest from Radio News Hub. I'm David Hall.
5: The former top economist at the Bank of England says the government needs to be much bolder if it's going to get more investment into UK companies. Andy Haldane, who's now president of the British Chamber of Commerce, told their conference that action is needed to use what he called a huge stockpile of money sitting in savings and investment funds. The AA says it's going to be a while yet till petrol and diesel drops back down to how much it cost before the Iran war. They're both still over 20 pence a litre higher. The price of oil has dropped in recent days as more tankers pass through the Strait of Hormuz. Ryanair's going to let kids sit with their mums and dads on their flights without charging them a fee. They're putting what they're calling free parent seats towards the back of planes. Previously, families had to pay to make sure they were all sat together. And clothing and homeware chain H&M says sales have been sluggish in recent months after efforts to control their levels of stock meant some shelves were left empty. But bosses say work to modernise and improve shops will boost profitability in the long run. Sales in the latest quarter were lower than they'd planned.
1: Warm and humid this evening. Rain in the northwest will turn thundery, and further thunderstorms with strong gusty winds will develop across southwest England. A low of 22 degrees Celsius.
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1: The UK record for the hottest day in June has been broken for the second day in a row. Merrifield in Somerset has recorded a temperature of 36.7 degrees Celsius. A red weather warning for extreme heat has been extended until the end of Friday for London and parts of the South East. Thousands of schools have closed again, and Prime Minister Sir Keir Starmer says it's been a difficult time.
2: Schools will have to take the appropriate measures, and each school will gauge for itself what the measures are. But it is important that we as a government coordinate this across the country and actually with all of the countries within the United Kingdom, which is what we're doing. We're having COBRA meetings at the official level to monitor what's going on.
1: Up to 29,000 people have been reported missing after back-to-back earthquakes in Venezuela. At least 164 people have been killed, and rescuers are continuing to dig through rubble to try to find more survivors. A 23-year-old TikTok influencer from Kent has been charged with the murder of her boyfriend in Dubai. Brooke George from Gray's End is facing death by firing squad. SNP leader John Swinney's hit back at claims he covered up the crimes of its former chief executive Peter Murrell. In a tense exchange, Scottish Conservative leader Russell Finlay has accused the First Minister of knowing about the embezzlement of more than £400,000 of party funds.
3: He was at the heart of the cover-up then. Absolutely. And no. And that's why he's terrified of an inquiry.
4: The comments about me are baseless. Totally baseless. But we've become accustomed to that from Russell Finlay.
1: Murrell, the ex-husband of Nicola Sturgeon, was jailed for 5 years on Monday. Families won't have to pay more to sit together on Ryanair flights anymore. The company's dropped its controversial fee, which charged parents to sit with their children. And new research has found getting a medical degree is likely to earn graduates the most money across their lifetime. A qualification in performing arts delivers the lowest return. That's the latest from Radio News Hub. I'm David Hall.
5: The former top economist at the Bank of England says the government needs to be much bolder if it's going to get more investments into UK companies. Andy Haldane, who's now president of the British Chamber of Commerce, told their conference that action is needed to use what he called a huge stockpile of money sitting in savings and investment funds. The AA says it's going to be a while yet till petrol and diesel drops back down to how much it cost before the Iran war. They're both still over 20 pence a litre higher. The price of oil has dropped in recent days as more tankers pass through the Strait of Hormuz. Ryanair's going to let kids sit with their mums and dads on their flights without charging them a fee. They're putting what they're calling free parent seats towards the back of planes. Previously, families had to pay to make sure they were all sat together. And clothing and homeware chain H&M says sales have been sluggish in recent months after efforts to control their levels of stock meant some shelves were left empty. But bosses say work to modernise and improve shops will boost profitability in the long run. Sales in the latest quarter were lower than they'd planned.
1: Warm and humid this evening. Rain in the northwest will turn thundery, and further thunderstorms with strong gusty winds will develop across southwest England, a low of 22 degrees Celsius.
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1: The UK is facing another tropical night after temperatures topped 36 degrees Celsius to become June's hottest day ever. A red weather warning for extreme heat has been extended into Friday. Six NHS trusts have declared critical incidents. Almost a million people are being affected by a hosepipe ban, and thousands of schools have been forced to close due to the heat. London's Mayor Sadiq Khan says it's unprecedented.
2: We're seeing records broken. The hottest May in record, hottest June day in record. Last night was the hottest June night in record. Last year was the hottest year on record. These aren't blips. It's the new norm.
1: Officials in Venezuela have confirmed the two earthquakes have killed at least 188 people and left more than 200 trapped. Thousands have been reported missing after back-to-back quakes ripped through the country. UN spokesman Stefan Dujarric says the impact is enormous.
3: This will be a long haul. There will be the immediate response to the devastation of the earthquake, but it will continue for months to come. And the Venezuelan people will require the solidarity of the international community.
1: Andy Burnham could be Prime Minister within weeks. The Labour Party has set out a timetable for the leadership contest, and if the Makerfield MP goes unchallenged, then he could be in number 10 by the 17th of July. Health Secretary James Murray has thrown his full support behind Burnham.
4: I'm backing Andy Burnham to be the next leader of the Labour Party and to be the next Prime Minister. You know, I know that he's got an amazing track record in Manchester, and I know he'll bring that drive and that focus to his work in Downing Street.
1: Meanwhile, Home Secretary Shabana Mahmood is understood to have asked Keir Starmer to sack Home Office Minister Mike Tapp. She claims he's allegedly breached the ministerial code. And the Red Arrows are to take part in celebrations to mark America's 250th anniversary of independence. They'll carry out a series of displays in the US, including a flypast in New York City on July the 4th. That's the latest from Radio News Hub. I'm David Hall.
5: The former top economist at the Bank of England says the government needs to be much bolder if it's going to get more investment into UK companies. Andy Haldane, who's now president of the British Chamber of Commerce, told their conference that action is needed to use what he called a huge stockpile of money sitting in savings and investment funds. The AA says it's going to be a while yet till petrol and diesel drops back down to how much it cost before the Iran war. They're both still over 20 pence a litre higher. The price of oil has dropped in recent days as more tankers pass through the Strait of Hormuz. Ryanair's going to let kids sit with their mums and dads on their flights without charging them a fee. They're putting what they're calling free parent seats towards the back of planes. Previously, families had to pay to make sure they were all sat together. And clothing and homeware chain H&M says sales have been sluggish in recent months after efforts to control their levels of stock meant some shelves were left empty. But bosses say work to modernise and improve shops will boost profitability in the long run. Sales in the latest quarter were lower than they'd planned.
1: A rather cloudy morning across northern regions with outbreaks of rain, thunderstorms, hail and gusty winds. Extreme heat in eastern England, though, with a high of 35 degrees Celsius.
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1: Forecasters say the UK could experience its warmest June night ever after record temperatures swept across the country. Merrifield in Somerset recorded the highest, reaching 36.7 degrees Celsius. The impact of the hot weather is taking its toll, though. Transport services have been disrupted. A hosepipe ban has been brought in for almost a million people in Kent, and thousands of schools have shut. Education Secretary Bridget Phillipson says the weather's having a major impact on school infrastructure.
2: It does underline the importance of investing in our schools to make sure that our existing buildings are better equipped to deal with some of these extremes of temperature that we're seeing and will see into the future, but also as we build new schools that we make sure that they're fit for the future too.
1: The death toll in the Venezuela earthquakes has risen to 188. 40,000 have been reported missing as emergency teams continue to search collapsed buildings for survivors. The US is helping with rescue efforts, and Secretary of State Marco Rubio says they're doing all they can.
3: The United States has always responded to humanitarian crisis. That's what we're focused on now. These are things you don't plan for, but we're faced with this and now we have to respond to it, and we will in a very positive way.
1: A 23-year-old TikTok influencer from Kent has been charged with the murder of her boyfriend in Dubai. Brooke George from Gravesend is facing death by firing squad. Andy Burnham could be Labour leader by July the 17th. A timetable for the leadership's been published, and if no one steps forward, the new Makerfield MP will automatically replace Sir Keir Starmer. But Reform UK's Robert Jenrick is warning Burnham will be bad for Britain.
4: Will Andy Burnham take on the backbenchers in his Labour Party and find tens of billions of pounds of savings from welfare? No, not a cat in hell's chance. So what is the consequence of that? Higher taxes on each and every person and your businesses.
1: And a happy birthday card from Diana, Princess of Wales, to British actor Terence Stamp has sold for almost £10,000 at auction. That's the latest from Radio News Hub. I'm David Hall.
5: The former top economist at the Bank of England says the government needs to be much bolder if it's going to get more investment into UK companies. Andy Haldane, who's now president of the British Chamber of Commerce, told their conference that action is needed to use what he called a huge stockpile of money sitting in savings and investment funds. The AA says it's going to be a while yet till petrol and diesel drops back down to how much it cost before the Iran war. They're both still over 20 pence a litre higher. The price of oil has dropped in recent days as more tankers pass through the Strait of Hormuz. Ryanair's going to let kids sit with their mums and dads on their flights without charging them a fee. They're putting what they're calling free parent seats towards the back of planes. Previously, families had to pay to make sure they were all sat together. And clothing and homeware chain H&M says sales have been sluggish in recent months after efforts to control their levels of stock meant some shelves were left empty. But bosses say work to modernise and improve shops will boost profitability in the long run. Sales in the latest quarter were lower than they'd planned.
1: A rather cloudy morning across northern regions with outbreaks of rain, thunderstorms, hail and gusty winds. Extreme heat in eastern England, though, with a high of 35 degrees Celsius.
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0: Thank you very much. We'll see you in the second hour. Thank you.
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1: King Charles has become the first monarch to reveal their tax bill. He paid £12.9 million in tax for 2024-25, putting him in the top 100 of UK taxpayers. Next, the UK is facing another tropical night after temperatures topped 36 degrees Celsius to become June's hottest day ever. A red weather warning for extreme heat has been extended into Friday. Six NHS trusts have declared critical incidents. Almost a million people are being affected by a hosepipe ban, and thousands of schools have been forced to close due to the heat. London's Mayor Sadiq Khan says it's unprecedented.
2: We're seeing records broken. The hottest May in record, hottest June day in record. Last night was the hottest June night in record. Last year was the hottest year on record. These aren't blips. It's the new norm.
1: Officials in Venezuela have confirmed the two earthquakes have killed at least 188 people and left more than 200 trapped. Thousands have been reported missing after back-to-back quakes ripped through the country. UN spokesman Stefan Dujarric says the impact is enormous.
3: This will be a long haul. There will be the immediate response to the devastation of the earthquake, but it will continue for months to come. And the Venezuelan people will require the solidarity of the international community.
1: Andy Burnham could be Prime Minister within weeks. The Labour Party has set out a timetable for the leadership contest, and if the Makerfield MP goes unchallenged, then he could be in number 10 by the 17th of July. Health Secretary James Murray has thrown his full support behind Burnham.
4: I'm backing Andy Burnham to be the next leader of the Labour Party and to be the next Prime Minister. I know that he's got an amazing track record in Manchester, and I know he'll bring that drive and that focus to his work in Downing Street.
1: And the Red Arrows are to take part in a series of events to mark America's 250th anniversary of independence. That's the latest from Radio News Hub. I'm David Hall.
5: The former top economist at the Bank of England says the government needs to be much bolder if it's going to get more investment into UK companies. Andy Haldane, who's now president of the British Chamber of Commerce, told their conference that action is needed to use what he called a huge stockpile of money sitting in savings and investment funds. The AA says it's going to be a while yet till petrol and diesel drops back down to how much it cost before the Iran war. They're both still over 20 pence a litre higher. The price of oil has dropped in recent days as more tankers pass through the Strait of Hormuz. Ryanair's going to let kids sit with their mums and dads on their flights without charging them a fee. They're putting what they're calling free parent seats towards the back of planes. Previously, families had to pay to make sure they were all sat together. And clothing and homeware chain H&M says sales have been sluggish in recent months after efforts to control their levels of stock meant some shelves were left empty. But bosses say work to modernise and improve shops will boost profitability in the long run. Sales in the latest quarter were lower than they'd planned.
1: A rather cloudy morning across northern regions with outbreaks of rain, thunderstorms, hail and gusty winds. Extreme heat in eastern England, though, with a high of 35 degrees Celsius.
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1: Forecasters say the UK could experience its warmest June night ever after record temperatures swept across the country. Merrifield in Somerset recorded the highest, reaching 36.7 degrees Celsius. The impact of the hot weather's taking its toll, though. Transport services have been disrupted. A hosepipe ban has been brought in for almost a million people in Kent, and thousands of schools have shut. Education Secretary Bridget Phillipson says the weather's having a major impact on school infrastructure.
2: It does underline the importance of investing in our schools to make sure that our existing buildings are better equipped to deal with some of these extremes of temperature that we're seeing and will see into the future. But also as we build new schools, that we make sure that they're fit for the future too.
1: The death toll in the Venezuela earthquakes has risen to 188. 40,000 have been reported missing as emergency teams continue to search collapsed buildings for survivors. The US is helping with rescue efforts, and Secretary of State Marco Rubio says they're doing all they can.
3: The United States has always responded to humanitarian crisis. That's what we're focused on now. These are things you don't plan for, but we're faced with this and now we have to respond to it, and we will in a very positive way.
1: A 23-year-old TikTok influencer from Kent has been charged with the murder of her boyfriend in Dubai. Brooke George from Gravesend is facing death by firing squad. Andy Burnham could be Labour leader by July the 17th. A timetable for the leadership's been published, and if no one steps forward, the new Makerfield MP will automatically replace Sir Keir Starmer. But Reform UK's Robert Jenrick is warning Burnham will be bad for Britain.
4: Will Andy Burnham take on the backbenchers in his Labour Party and find tens of billions of pounds of savings from welfare? No, not a cat in hell's chance. So what is the consequence of that? Higher taxes on each and every person and your businesses.
1: And a happy birthday card from Diana, Princess of Wales, to British actor Terence Stamp has sold for almost £10,000 at auction. That's the latest from Radio News Hub. I'm David Hall.
5: The former top economist at the Bank of England says the government needs to be much bolder if it's going to get more investment into UK companies. Andy Haldane, who's now president of the British Chamber of Commerce, told their conference that action is needed to use what he called a huge stockpile of money sitting in savings and investment funds. The AA says it's going to be a while yet till petrol and diesel drops back down to how much it cost before the Iran war. They're both still over 20 pence a litre higher. The price of oil has dropped in recent days as more tankers pass through the Strait of Hormuz. Ryanair's going to let kids sit with their mums and dads on their flights without charging them a fee. They're putting what they're calling free parent seats towards the back of planes. Previously, families had to pay to make sure they were all sat together. And clothing and homeware chain H&M says sales have been sluggish in recent months after efforts to control their levels of stock meant some shelves were left empty. But bosses say work to modernise and improve shops will boost profitability in the long run. Sales in the latest quarter were lower than they'd planned.
1: A rather cloudy morning across northern regions with outbreaks of rain, thunderstorms, hail and gusty winds. Extreme heat in eastern England, though, with a high of 35 degrees Celsius.
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1: King Charles has become the first monarch to reveal their tax bill. He paid £12.9 million in tax for 2024-25, putting him in the top 100 of UK taxpayers. Next, the UK is facing another tropical night after temperatures topped 36 degrees Celsius to become June's hottest day ever. A red weather warning for extreme heat has been extended into Friday. Six NHS trusts have declared critical incidents. Almost a million people are being affected by a hosepipe ban, and thousands of schools have been forced to close due to the heat. London's Mayor Sadiq Khan says it's unprecedented.
2: We're seeing records broken. The hottest May in record, hottest June day in record. Last night was the hottest June night in record. Last year was the hottest year on record. These aren't blips. This is the new norm.
1: Officials in Venezuela have confirmed the two earthquakes have killed at least 188 people and left more than 200 trapped. Thousands have been reported missing after back-to-back quakes ripped through the country. UN spokesman Stefan Dujarric says the impact is enormous.
3: This will be a long haul. There will be the immediate response to the devastation of the earthquake, but it will continue for months to come. And the Venezuelan people will require the solidarity of the international community.
1: Andy Burnham could be Prime Minister within weeks. The Labour Party has set out a timetable for the leadership contest, and if the Makerfield MP goes unchallenged, then he could be in number 10 by the 17th of July. Health Secretary James Murray has thrown his full support behind Burnham.
4: I'm backing Andy Burnham to be the next leader of the Labour Party and to be the next Prime Minister. I know that he's got an amazing track record in Manchester, and I know he'll bring that drive and that focus to his work in Downing Street.